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0: 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I listen to y'all in the car and on the way to class. 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
1: My name is Pete in Kenner. 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Y'all do a lot to touch people's lives. Thank you so much.
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1: This is Teresa. Thank you for always giving me a touch of God's love. I love y'all, and I love Life Songs, and I couldn't listen to any other radio. Y'all are in my heart. Thank you so much.
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1: It was like you were speaking to me again. Thank Life Songs for always encouraging me and being there. And y'all are wonderful in a lost world. 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

0: 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What if I told you that I believe it?
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4: 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Hebrews 13:8 says that Jesus Christ is the same yesterday, today, and forever. And I am so grateful for that. That is the heart behind my song, You Remain.

0: 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Really enjoy listening to you guys every day. It's very uplifting.
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2: 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I couldn't go without it.
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My name is Heather. First time I ever found Life Songs, I think I was living in Thibodaux. I remember just like turning on the radio, trying to find something. And y'all actually gave me a challenge for like a month, listen to nothing but Christian music. And it would make your like driving better. I had a little bit of road rage. So I did it. And I've been listening to Life Songs ever since.

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1: 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I work over here at Knowledge Sports in Hammond. 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I kid you not. The customers come in and they're like, I can't believe y'all are playing Christian music in the store. And we're like, yeah, of course. So many people, it's just so uplifting to listen to it all day. We don't even turn the radio off. It stays on 24 hours a day, 7 days a week, all the time.

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3: 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I am the Life Songs Employee of the Month. 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

thank you, Lord, for all of the things you've done. And especially thankful Life Songs, because there's always that song that comes on when I need it. I love Life Songs. I love y'all. And I love testifying for Jesus.

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1: This is Jamie. 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I moved right outside of Lafayette. It's been, I just can't give y'all up.

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1: This is Erin. I love it when you do the prayer school because the prayers that you pray over all the schools and the kids and the teachers, it means a lot. 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I want you to know you make an impact.
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0: My name is Angela. I am literally a living, breathing, walking testimony, and my story has just begun. 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
1: 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Uplifting life songs.

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1: My name is Pete in Kenner. 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Y'all do a lot to touch people's lives. Thank you so much.
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2: 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And we love Life Songs. 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
1: 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Life Songs bless me tremendously. Sometimes when you just hear the testimony, just to hear the music, how rejuvenated it is and refreshing, you know, it's just amazing.

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2: 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Thank you so much.
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1: It was like you were speaking to me again. Thank Life Songs for always encouraging me and being there. And y'all are wonderful in a lost world. And I cannot wait till Jesus comes back, so it'll all be right.

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0: 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It's very uplifting.
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My name is Heather. First time I ever found Life Songs, I think I was living in Thibodaux. I remember just like turning on the radio, trying to find something. And y'all actually gave me a challenge for like a month, listen to nothing but Christian music. And it would make your like driving better. I had a little bit of road rage. So I did it. And I've been listening to Life Songs ever since.

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1: 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Uplifting life songs.

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3: 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I really appreciate everything that you guys do because one of the biggest things, at least for me, and I'm sure other listeners say the same, music, and especially Christian music, has a way of connecting us and just hitting us in the feels with the right song.
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thank you, Lord, for all of the things you've done. And especially thankful, Life Songs, because there's always that song that comes on when I need it. I love Life Songs. I love y'all. And I love testifying for Jesus.

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0: 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Uplifting life songs.
1: This is Rebecca. Thank y'all for always being a blessing. It's really good that God uses y'all in so many different ways. So thank you so much.

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1: Judas wanted Jesus to rise up and become an earthly king to overthrow the Romans and make the Roman oppression go away.
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1: That is good. That's not a bad desire. Oftentimes, the outcomes that we want, they're good. They're not bad desires. 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Different doesn't always mean bad. Different just means different. What Jesus's plan was, he was gonna rise up. He was gonna become a king, but he wasn't just after saving the people of the day. He was after eternal salvation. God's plan was so much bigger than what Judas could even fathom.
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1: 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Thank you so much for everything y'all do, man. 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
1: 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Thank you so much for everything y'all do, man. 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

0: That is new from Megan Woods, Heaven Down Here. Feeling it. So good. 22 minutes after 5 o'clock, 77 degrees outside, at least at the airport. A little warmer, about 80 degrees here by the studio. And it's muggy as we start this merry Monday together. Going to be a warm, humid day, but the extended forecast shows cool fronts. Not going to make us cool, but could lower our humidity a little bit. Is there hope for fall? There's always hope.
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Hey, I'm Josh. As we start this new week together, let's start by looking at God's Word. Today's LifeSongs uplifting word is Psalm 32, verse 8. I will instruct you and teach you in the way you should go. I will counsel you with my loving eye on you. Does it ever overwhelm you that the God of all creation, of all the universe, knows you and loves you and is looking out for you? Because it amazes me.

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1: Hi, Josh. Good morning. This is Samantha and Maddie. We listen to you every morning on the way. 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
2: Today's Life Songs Prayer School of the Day is St. Anne's School in Metairie. Lindsay asks us to pray for the Mariners for a safe and happy school year. And so that's our task today. 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

0: Good morning and Merry Monday on Uplifting Life Songs. Hey, I'm Josh. Let's take a look at our Life Songs weather forecast as we start this new week. A mix of sun and clouds through Wednesday. Our afternoon highs will be in the lower 90s. Pretty summery weather. It'll still be humid, but rain chances are pretty low, just 20 to 30%. Those rain chances increase a little bit towards the end of the week, but will be less humid, which will make it feel nicer, and our highs will only be in the 80s. I'll take it.
1: 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We've got good news and more good news. 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
1: Good morning and merry Monday on the Life Songs Morning Show. Now, there was a whole lot of football this past weekend, and it's okay if you were a bit overstimulated. LSU looked rough to start their game against LA Tech, but in the second half, the Tigers took over and stayed undefeated. Tulane got their first win, and the Saints gave us
2: emotional damage
1: with a terrible first half, followed by an amazing comeback, and finally an overtime defeat that didn't really feel like a loss, at least not to me. I bet the Lions don't really feel like winners this morning. Last Thursday was the climatological peak of hurricane season, and it's all downhill from here, and the Atlantic remains quiet with no development expected this week. We're setting records with no actual hurricane this season in the Atlantic Ocean. The Atlantic has never gone this long without a hurricane since the late 1960s, until this current season. I think this calls for a celebration, and this week just so happens to be the third annual Kenner Restaurant Week. Food is how we all celebrate, right? Running through Saturday, there are special menus and discounts at over 20 local eateries. We're talking burger deals at Ground Patty, free slices of cake with purchase at Debbie on the Levee, and more. So, bon appetit. Thank you to everyone who came out to our very first parking lot party on Saturday. And thank you to Nick and Sabrina and Alyssa at the Chick-fil-A on Gauze and Slidell for hosting us. We had a great time. It was lovely to see people take pictures. Julie and Abby were there for the longest, just having a party. And you're invited to the next one. Coming this next Saturday, we'll be in Algiers, partying it up once again. Details and directions at lifesongs.com. Terrebonne law officials have made an arrest in the tragic and violent events that happened late last week in Houma. I'm not going to go into details because it was very gruesome, but we are praying for the families involved and the entire Houma community that has been left stunned by such hurtful acts. Please, if you're ever in need of prayer, share how we can pray for you. 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That's what's trending on Uplifting Life Songs.

0: Stephen Curtis Chapman would do it again on Uplifting Life Songs. Good morning, Ham Josh. Just a minute till 6 o'clock and nice and steamy outside. It is incredibly humid, but it's going to be a nice day. We'll see mostly sunshine today, a few clouds, just a 20% chance for scattered showers, so not going to be a problem there. Just going to be a hot, regular mid-September day with no hurricanes to worry about, so we'll call it a win. Let's pray this morning as we start this fresh new week together. God, thank you so much for bringing us here together today to sing songs of worship to you. I mean, we've all chosen to start our day focused on you, and we don't want to pat on the back for that, God. We just really want to be in your presence. So please help us to find you, to seek and to see you, to hear you, to know you better by the end of this day. In Jesus' name we pray. Amen.
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0: On the night you fall in all the pieces, you can bring your lonely heart to Jesus. 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
2: And then I got a little bored. And
4: good morning. 3 minutes after 6 o'clock, 77 degrees outside, but it's very humid, heavy air. It's not going to last forever. Eventually be fall. In fact, as I was walking into work today, I was like, what am I crunching on? I figured it was probably bugs like it normally is, but no, it was leaves. They were falling from a tree, probably because it hasn't gotten enough water, but still, it was fall. It's not. Yeah, we take what we can get, right? A little less humid air coming our way later this week. I'm looking forward to that. Probably not cool enough to wear my Life Song sweatshirt, though. It is Monday, September 14th, and welcome to your new week. It's going to be a good one. It's going to end with another Life Songs parking lot party, too. This time we'll be on the West Bank. Looking forward to that. If it's your birthday today, happy birthday. Tomorrow is Abby's birthday. Make a note to call or text her tomorrow afternoon and wish her a happy birthday. We've got it on all of our calendars here. It's also, let's see what else. Oh, this is cool. It's actually National Sober Day. And if you are someone who has struggled with alcohol and you've gone through that, you know the struggle, you know the wrestle there. But I just want to give a big shout out to churches that have recovery programs like Celebrate Recovery and many others, AA and NA. And they're providing resources to help people break free from all kinds of trauma and bondage. And that is absolutely incredible. And if you have a program going on, we want to help get the word out about it. So check out the Life Songs community calendar on our website and we can share all that info for free just because we want to get people connected where they can worship and grow and find healing. I hope you're ready for an amazing Monday. We got great music coming up. Stars Go Dim. And we're going to start right now with some Toby Mac. This is Faithfully on Uplifting Life Songs. 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
1: Hi, good morning. This is Stacy. I so enjoy listening to you in the morning. You make my commute so much easier.

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1: Today's LifeSongs Prayer School of the Day is St. Anne's School in Metairie. Lindsay asks us to pray for the Mariners for a safe and happy school year. And so that's our task today. Turn every school zone into a prayer zone and pray for St. Anne's School in Metairie. 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

Good morning. This is Teresa. We love you. We're so blessed by Life Songs. Y'all really do put a smile on my heart every morning and every day. I listen to y'all, so thank y'all very much.

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1: Good morning and Merry Monday on the Life Songs Morning Show. Hey, I'm Josh. I am so glad to be spending this morning singing songs of worship, reading God's Word together, and overall just encouraging each other. 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
2: 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When my boyfriend at that time began his faith journey in Christ and was looking for a better music alternative, of course, I told him about y'all. He is now my husband of almost 23 years and a preacher of God's Word. Thank you for your faithfulness. You guys are making more of a difference than you know. We love, love Life Songs.
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0: G'day to you, Life Songs. It is Luke here with the King of Country, and I need you to tell me something good.
1: Friday nights at a pizza joint can be a pretty wild time. Orders ringing in, dough flying, cheese flinging, saucing. L'Osteria Mondeo is a popular pizza spot in Cheyenne, Wyoming. And on a recent Friday, a big order for 18 large pizzas was called in. So the team got to work. Then reality hit. The call was a prank. And now they were sitting on $300 worth of pizza with nowhere to go. Dave, the owner, was understandably frustrated. But he and his crew decided to turn a negative into a positive by taking all the extra pizza to the local emergency room to feed doctors, nurses, and their staff. However, it was still a pretty busy Friday afternoon. Who could they spare to make this mega delivery? That's when a former employee, 18-year-old Ryan, popped in to say hi to his friends. He saw what was happening and immediately volunteered to take the delivery. So instead of hundreds of dollars of wasted food, love was shared with some local medical heroes. Now that's taking pizza and making pizza aid. That play on words didn't stick the landing. That's today's good news on Uplifting Life Songs.

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1: This is Jamie. I am listening on my Alexa. I moved right outside of Lafayette. It's been, I just can't give y'all up.

Good morning and Merry Monday on the LifeSongs Morning Show. Hey, I'm Josh. As we start this new week together, let's start by looking at God's Word. Today's LifeSongs uplifting word is Psalm 32, verse 8. I will instruct you and teach you in the way you should go. I will counsel you with my loving eye on you. Does it ever overwhelm you that the God of all creation, of all the universe, knows you and loves you and is looking out for you? Because it amazes me.

God is good all the time. Uplifting life songs.

0: This is Adrian. Thank you, Josh. You show up every morning and you really make the ride, driving my kids to school, just everything. 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

0: 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Hey, I'm Josh. Let's take a look at our Life Songs weather forecast as we start this new week. A mix of sun and clouds through Wednesday. Our afternoon highs will be in the lower 90s. Pretty summery weather. It'll still be humid, but rain chances are pretty low, just 20 to 30%. Those rain chances increase a little bit towards the end of the week, but will be less humid, which will make it feel nicer, and our highs will only be in the 80s. I'll take it.
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1: Good morning and merry Monday on the Life Songs Morning Show. Now, there was a whole lot of football this past weekend, and it's okay if you were a bit overstimulated. LSU looked rough to start their game against LA Tech, but in the second half, the Tigers took over and stayed undefeated. Tulane got their first win, and the Saints gave us
2: emotional damage
1: with a terrible first half, followed by an amazing comeback, and finally an overtime defeat that didn't really feel like a loss, at least not to me. I bet the Lions don't really feel like winners this morning. Last Thursday was the climatological peak of hurricane season, and it's all downhill from here, and the Atlantic remains quiet with no development expected this week. We're setting records with no actual hurricane this season in the Atlantic Ocean. The Atlantic has never gone this long without a hurricane since the late 1960s, until this current season. I think this calls for a celebration, and this week just so happens to be the third annual Kenner Restaurant Week. Food is how we all celebrate, right? Running through Saturday, there are special menus and discounts at over 20 local eateries. We're talking burger deals at Ground Patty, free slices of cake with purchase at Debbie on the Levee, and more. So, bon appetit. Thank you to everyone who came out to our very first parking lot party on Saturday. And thank you to Nick and Sabrina and Alyssa at the Chick-fil-A on Gauze and Slidell for hosting us. We had a great time. It was lovely to see people, take pictures. Julie and Abby were there for the longest, just having a party. And you're invited to the next one. Coming this next Saturday, we'll be in Algiers, partying it up once again. Details and directions at lifesongs.com. Terrebonne law officials have made an arrest in the tragic and violent events that happened late last week in Houma. I'm not going to go into details because it was very gruesome, but we are praying for the families involved and the entire Houma community that has been left stunned by such hurtful acts. 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That's what's trending on Uplifting Life Songs.

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5: Good morning, my friends. 3 minutes after seven on this merry Monday, September 14th, 2026. We're halfway through September. And then we got October, November, December. The burr months are here. The holidays are coming. Get pumped. I got some pumpkin spice creamer in my coffee, and I'm feeling it this morning. It is going to be a good week. A fun week, hopefully. Full of fun. We're going to cap it off with another parking lot party this Saturday in Algiers. We're going West Bank this next weekend. Details at lifesongs.com. Anna created a Facebook events page. Do me a favor, if you're on Facebook, go find Life Songs, like us, and then go ahead and say that you're coming to the parking lot party. We got one on the West Bank this coming Saturday, and then the following Saturday will be in Metairie. So there's a party for you. It'll be a good time to hang out and just talk and chat and catch up and take pictures and maybe get some yummy food. It's going to be good. But today it's Monday. And we're back to work, we're back to school, we're back to life. How can we make it a great special day? I think you already have. You've chosen to start by singing songs to God, worshiping and praising God, putting your focus where it belongs. That is the best way to start any day, especially a Monday. So go ahead, pat yourself on the back, because God is good all the time. Hey, that's the name of this song. It's crazy.

0: That was Andrew Rip and Jervis Campbell with Hold Me Up. That song has got so much soul. I love it. 10 minutes after 7, it's a steamy start to the morning, about 79 degrees right now. We're going to warm up to the lower 90s with sunshine, but only a 20% chance for scattered showers. So a good day to head out to work, to school, to start a new week together. I'm going to invite you to do a little ministry work with me this morning and pray for the students and teachers at St. Anne's School in Metairie. We're praying for the Mariners because Lindsay nominated them to be the official Life Songs Prayer School of the Day. Father, we lift up these little Mariners at St. Anne's School for all the teachers, all the students, all the families, that they would be filled with your spirit, that they would be healthy and safe, that they would grow mentally and physically, that it would just be a great September for St. Anne's School. It's in your name we pray, Jesus. Amen. Thanks for taking a second and praying for these kids. Some of them, maybe you know, maybe you'll never meet any of them this side of heaven, but you took time to talk to God and lift them up to Him. And that is a big deal. And we're so grateful to pray for our local schools. I'd love to pray for yours too. It's real easy to sign up. Just text the word school to 855-816-8581 and I'll send you the link to sign up for your school. 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

0: Good morning, Brother Josh. I got somebody here that wants to say hi to you. Say hi, Brother Josh.
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1: 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Easy peasy. Pizza on a Friday night it's pretty common in my house and a lot of American houses. What we do is we get some naan, like Indian flatbread, and we use that as the crust and we customize our pizzas, but we all have different methods. Some of my family like it real saucy. 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Elena. I like mine to get real crispy in the oven, which takes like 5 minutes longer than everyone else. 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Coming up on today's good news story, pizza lovers unite and they do some good. I mean, I'm always happy to talk about pizza.
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1: Friday nights at a pizza joint can be a pretty wild time. Orders ringing in, dough flying, cheese flinging, saucing. L'Osteria Mondeo is a popular pizza spot in Cheyenne, Wyoming. And on a recent Friday, a big order for 18 large pizzas was called in. So the team got to work. Then reality hit. The call was a prank. And now they were sitting on $300 worth of pizza with nowhere to go. Dave, the owner, was understandably frustrated. But he and his crew decided to turn a negative into a positive by taking all the extra pizza to the local emergency room to feed doctors, nurses, and their staff. However, it was still a pretty busy Friday afternoon. Who could they spare to make this mega delivery? That's when a former employee, 18-year-old Ryan, popped in to say hi to his friends. He saw what was happening and immediately volunteered to take the delivery. So instead of hundreds of dollars of wasted food, love was shared with some local medical heroes. Now that's taking pizza and making pizza aid. That play on words didn't stick the landing. That's today's good news on Uplifting Life Songs.

0: 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They start me off in a great way. You are a great prayer warrior, and you start my day. And I can put it in my own head. So thank you, thank you, thank you, eternally thank you for those daily prayers. You really get me going on the day.
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0: That's Ann Wilson with God's Story. What's the story God's writing in your life? 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You can always share with us. 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You know, God has done such amazing work in all of our lives. You know, some of us he's healed and rescued from dire situations, and some he's blessed in spectacular ways with beautiful families. And it's just always exciting to see what God is doing in your life. This is what God's doing in Julia's life. She's been listening to Life Songs a while.
1: I've been with the Life Songs family since I moved to New Orleans in 1997. We love it.
0: 1997. That was shortly before I started at Life Songs. And it's a long time to be singing songs of praise and awesome. Julia is also the Life Songs Employee of the Month this month. She won some delicious Life Songs blend coffee from Sorrenti Coffee Company. Actually popped in there this weekend. I was taking my daughter driving, and she drove across the Slidell Twin Span for the first time on the interstate and did such a great job. So I rewarded her with some coffee. It was good. But yeah, we would love for you to win some coffee just like Julia won. Become the next Employee of the Month by texting the word coffee to 855-816-8581, and I'll send you the sign up form.
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5: Hello, everyone. Welcome to the broadcast today. I'm happy that you are with us. Last week, we began talking about, it was a subject that has to deal with one of the great questions of the generation is God real? And we discussed that. The second portion of that question is, if he is real, how can I know him personally? How can I develop a relationship with him? And so this week, we want to actually talk about that. But I want to lay down the foundation one more time out of Psalms chapter 19, verse 1, where the Bible says that the heavens declare. The word declare is that the heavens say something clearly and officially, which is the glory of God. In other words, it is revealing by displaying and decreeing that it's official. The glory of God is in the earth. What is the glory of God? It is the unveiled love of God. It is where we understand what it is to be one with God. And the Bible says that the heavens make that decree. The sky also displays the handiworks of God. The word display simply means it shows or puts forth evidence so that you can now look at the evidence and come to a conclusion that the Lord reigns. So today is, how do we begin to develop this thought process of how can I develop a relationship with the God who's created everything? Well, in John chapter 1, verse 6, the Word of God says, there was a man sent from God whose name was John. The same came for a witness to bear witness of the light. Now, you may question, like, how is it possible that we can know God this way? Well, I want you to remember that the heavens declare, the heavens bring forth very clearly and officially the very love of God. But it also displays, it shows forth, and it puts forth something so that we can see the evidence of a creator. Here, John says he comes as a man, and he came for a witness to bear witness of the light. Now, this is very important in my world, because in order to know God, there are witnesses all around. There's the witness of creation, and there's the witness of other people's experience with the Lord. And then what happens is the ultimate goal for the life of the believer is that we begin with a witness, the witness of my experience with Jesus Christ, but then the transformation of the believer to become a revelation by the lifestyle they live. We reveal now the life of God, and in some cases, without saying anything, our life becomes a written epistle before the Lord. So can you know God personally? Absolutely. But you're going to have to take note of the witness that's all around you and then believe the witness. God bless.
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6: I don't see what all the fuss was about. Lord, I-

Hey, it's Forrest Frank with OK on Uplifting Life Songs. Hope you're feeling OK this morning. Quarter till 8. Congestion mounting, especially coming in from the east this morning. You're slowing down around Bullard till you get to downtown. Some encouragement today comes from Psalm 32, verse 8. And let me encourage you, if you get like 2 minutes at some point during the day, just pull up Psalm 32 and read the whole thing, because it's like this great, joyful song that's about what life is like when you just let it go and trust Jesus. Like, that's what the whole psalm is about. I found it incredibly encouraging this morning. Verse 8 is today's uplifting word. It says, I will instruct you and teach you in the way you should go. I will counsel you with my loving eye on you. And that's the real important part here. God loves you so much. Maybe you don't feel loved. Maybe you feel kind of abandoned in life. You are so precious, so important to the Creator that He sent His Son for you. Don't sleep on that. Recognize that you are valuable. Here's Leanna Crawford. This is Thank God.

0: It was Leanna Crawford with Thank God. I miss seeing her around town. She and her husband used to live in New Orleans. Her husband played for the Pelicans for a while, but they've moved on, as most people who play for the Pelicans do. 11 minutes till 8 o'clock on the Life Songs morning show. It is a steamy start to the day, about 80 degrees right now. The sun is up. Light rain chances for the next few days, like 20% in the afternoon. Mostly we're going to see sunshine in lower 90s, which is where we're supposed to be for mid-September. That's not unusual. What is unusual is how quiet the tropics are. Nothing developing in the Atlantic. And we have yet to have an actual hurricane in the Atlantic Basin so far this entire hurricane season. That's the first time it's happened since the 60s. Like 80 years. 85 years. What? My math is off on that. I apologize. Like 60 years. Anyway, give me a nice normal week. Maybe actually a little less humid by the end of the week. Traffic-wise, we've got some flashing traffic lights at the intersection of North Broad and Orleans, and that has delays backing up pretty hardcore there. On the interstate, I-10 westbound, you're slowing down at Reed all the way to downtown. A little slow by the airport in Kenner, but you pick up once you get past Veterans. And your regular congestion approaching the Crescent City Connection, but no major accidents to worry about, so drive carefully.
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2: Good morning and Merry Monday on the Life Songs Morning Show. Now, there was a whole lot of football this past weekend, and it's okay if you were a bit overstimulated. LSU looked rough to start their game against LA Tech, but in the second half, the Tigers took over and stayed undefeated. Tulane got their first win, and the Saints gave us
3: emotional damage
2: with a terrible first half, followed by an amazing comeback, and finally an overtime defeat that didn't really feel like a loss, at least not to me. I bet the Lions don't really feel like winners this morning. Last Thursday was the climatological peak of hurricane season, and it's all downhill from here, and the Atlantic remains quiet with no development expected this week. We're setting records with no actual hurricane this season in the Atlantic Ocean. The Atlantic has never gone this long without a hurricane since the late 1960s, until this current season. I think this calls for a celebration, and this week just so happens to be the third annual Kenner Restaurant Week. Food is how we all celebrate, right? Running through Saturday, there are special menus and discounts at over 20 local eateries. We're talking burger deals at Ground Patty, free slices of cake with purchase at Debbie on the Levee, and more. So, bon appetit. A thank you to everyone who came out to our very first parking lot party on Saturday. And thank you to Nick and Sabrina and Alyssa at the Chick-fil-A on Gauze in Slidell for hosting us. We had a great time. It was lovely to see people, take pictures. Julie and Abby were there for the longest, just having a party. And you're invited to the next one. Coming this next Saturday, we'll be in Algiers, partying it up once again. Details and directions at lifesongs.com. Terrebonne law officials have made an arrest in the tragic and violent events that happened late last week in Houma. I'm not going to go into details because it was very gruesome, but we are praying for the families involved and the entire Houma community that has been left stunned by such hurtful acts. 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

This is Brandon Lake, How Good God Is on Uplifting Life Songs. Hey, good morning. I'm Josh. Hope you're having a great start to this merry Monday. It is going to be a good week filled with fun and hopefully some relaxing coconut water. I don't know. Coming up on the Life Songs Genius Club, prepare to get your hula on and join the epic Life Songs Genius Club. Let's take a look at our traffic this morning. We've got a disabled vehicle, I-10 westbound after Reed, so some delays there in the east. Traffic lights not working at North Broad and Orleans Avenue, and because of that, a lot of congestion. Normal slowdowns on the West Bank Expressway and I-10 headed east through Kenner and Metairie this morning. Just one of those regular average Mondays. And it could be just a regular average Monday unless you take a little step of action and join the Genius Club. What a great way to start your week, right? Like a new Genius Club ink pen, a certificate declaring you to be brilliant, a solid win as you start this Monday. The Genius Club is coming up.

That was Megan Woods with I Believe You on Uplifting Life Songs. About 10 minutes after 8 o'clock and time for the Life Songs Genius Club, which is a special time of our mornings where you get to prove you wear the smarty pants in this family. So straighten your thinking cap, grab your phone, and get ready to give me a call at 855-816-8581. Last week, Abby gave out the answer to this. I hope that you picked up the clues I was throwing down earlier. I think that's going to really help you. Today's Life Songs Genius Club question is this. Which U.S. state was the last to join the Union? I don't know if we'll ever get any more states other than the 50 we have. There's several options. But what was the last U.S. state to join the Union? State numero 50. Which state was it? If you've got the answer, call now 855-816-8581 and join the Life Songs Genius Club. Don't you want to start the week off as a winner? 855-816-8581. Which U.S. state was the last state to join the United States of America?

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1: Morning, hey, I was actually thinking you're sounding particularly laid back and pretty chipper this morning. You can go back to work now.

0: A little elevation worship. That was Praise on Uplifting Life Songs. Good morning. It's about 18 minutes after 8 o'clock, 80 degrees outside, and we're looking to find a new member for the Life Songs Genius Club. Someone who is so brilliant that they have just got the answer to all of life's questions in their back pocket. So we're going to go to the phone and find out who we got. We got Beth. Beth and Harahan is going to give it a shot this morning. Here's your question, Beth. Which U.S. state was the last state to join the Union?
1: Hawaii.
0: Well, aloha to you. You are correct. I felt like I was a little heavy-handed with the clue.
1: One of the places on my bucket list.
0: Same. I've never been to Hawaii, and it's way out there in the Pacific Ocean. Like, that's a long trip to take, and it's crazy expensive.
1: And I've heard it's expensive. So, yeah.
0: I have a few friends that have gone, one who was stationed there in the Coast Guard. And when I asked them, you know, what life was like in Hawaii, like, I expected them to go surfing and do all the normal things. And they're like, no, we just watch TV and play video games.
1: Yes, indeed.
0: So I guess people were the same everywhere.
1: I'm actually looking, I'm waiting to hear about a house that I went and looked at this weekend. I'm hoping to move back to Marrero.
0: Ooh.
1: In fact, two houses down from my cousin's house, and I'm totally excited.
0: Why is it so much fun to go do walkthroughs on houses?
1: I don't know. What was really crazy is that the lady had to leave. She left the house open, and my sister and I just went in, but of course it was suffocating because the electricity was off. So no lights, no air. I was like, okay, this is really hot, but let's go look around. And we absolutely fell in love with it. It's from the 60s, and it looks like it's from the 60s.
0: That is awesome.
1: And I love it. Yeah, I'm so excited. I'm just trying not to get my hopes up too much. I'm thinking, okay, it's not going to happen. It's just taking too long to get back to us.
0: I will be praying for you that everything is like God ordained.
1: I appreciate it, Josh. I appreciate it. Thank you so much.
0: When you go look at a house, what in your mind are you picturing? Like, are you placing the TV? Are you putting where your couch is going to go?
1: No, you know, believe it or not, my first thing is where the cat litter box is going to be.
0: I mean, if you're a cat mom, that makes sense. For me, it's always like, where am I going to put the Christmas tree? Like, that's the most important thing.
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2: Today's LifeSongs Prayer School today is St. Anne's School in Metairie. Lindsay asks us to pray for the Mariners for a safe and happy school year. And so that's our task today. Turn every school zone into a prayer zone and pray for St. Anne's School in Metairie. The LifeSongs Prayer School of the Day, sponsored by Crescent City Christian School, pioneering the next generation of

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1: Linda, we've been listening for years, maybe from the very beginning. Thank you for all that you do. 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

0: G'day to you, Life Songs. It is Luke here with McKeon Country, and I need you to tell me something good.
1: Friday nights at a pizza joint can be a pretty wild time. Orders ringing in, dough flying, cheese flinging, saucing. L'Osteria Mondeo is a popular pizza spot in Cheyenne, Wyoming. And on a recent Friday, a big order for 18 large pizzas was called in. So the team got to work. Then reality hit. The call was a prank. And now they were sitting on $300 worth of pizza with nowhere to go. Dave, the owner, was understandably frustrated. But he and his crew decided to turn a negative into a positive by taking all the extra pizza to the local emergency room to feed doctors, nurses, and their staff. However, it was still a pretty busy Friday afternoon. Who could they spare to make this mega delivery? That's when a former employee, 18-year-old Ryan, popped in to say hi to his friends. He saw what was happening and immediately volunteered to take the delivery. So instead of hundreds of dollars of wasted food, love was shared with some local medical heroes. Now that's taking pizza and making pizza aid. That play on words didn't stick the landing. That's today's good news on Uplifting Life Songs.
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4: This is Face to Face Celebration Church. I'm your main man, Manly Miller. Got the People's Pastor Dennis Watson with me. And this week we're talking about hearing from the Lord.
5: Now, we're talking about hearing from God, and I know we talked about kind of what your prayer life looks like and what you do to make sure that you're hearing from God. I know another thing you've talked about at times is journaling, and right. That, you know, I've had this conversation with you where you feel like, not all the time, but there's certain times in your life, I think you've almost described it to me like seasons, where you go, man, I really need to hear from the Lord. And so you start journaling kind of your prayers and what you feel like God is speaking to you. Do you feel like that helps you to get clarity on what God is saying?
6: Well, journaling helps me because it slows me down. Mm. You know, I'm
5: you're a fast moving guy.
6: I'm fast moving. I'm high energy. I'm going all the time, and so journaling makes me stop and slow down. It makes me reflect more on the scriptures I've read for that day. So here's what I do in my journal. I try to write down what I learned from the previous day, not what I did. That's just a diary. But what I learned. What are some lessons I learned from the previous day? And then I'll write down some of the key scriptures that that God spoke to me about in my daily Bible reading. And then I'll spend some time praying for particular people, like we talked about yesterday, that I'm really praying for on a particular day. But then I also take time in that journaling process to write out a prayer, which is different for me. It's not the religious tradition I came from, but writing out that prayer really helps me to focus on what I'm learning from the Lord that day, what I'm asking the Lord for, the changes that need to take place in my life, the changes that need to take place in the church that I lead, all those kinds of things. And so, again, that journaling aspect, it helps me just to clarify some things and helps me to slow down and better hear from the Lord.
5: Now, you mentioned that that's kind of not necessarily the religious tradition that you grew up in. What moved you in your life or inspired you to start journaling in the first place? I'm assuming that's not a habit you always had. I'm assuming it developed over some time. Do you remember what caused you to want to do that in the first place?
6: Well, I think a part of that is, you know, just knowing that sometimes life got so crazy for me that I couldn't clearly hear from the Lord. And then just knowing who I am, I leap out of bed, I'm on the go, I'm ready to roll. And so I knew that I needed some things, some time to really slow me down. So it helps me to do that. Also, during that quiet time, I'll read some books from other pastors or leaders or teachers and so forth. And I might include that as a part of my journal as well. Lessons I'm learning from a particular book that really impact my life. Right now I'm reading the book again, The Practice of Godliness by Jerry Bridges. And there's some things in there that's really challenging me to a deeper walk with the Lord and a stronger relationship with Him.
5: What's something that you've recently read in that book that has been, you know, challenging to you, or something that you felt like you wanted to kind of put into practice in your life?
6: Well, I think one of the focuses there is don't dwell dwell on the past. Sometimes I want to dwell on my past mistakes or my past errors, but don't dwell on the past. Focus on becoming who God's called you to be. God is working through all that stuff. He knew the trials and challenges we were going to have. And so keep your focus on the Lord. Keep moving forward. Don't let your reflection of the past keep you discouraged and defeated, but keep pressing onward. Like Paul talked about in Philippians chapter 3, he said, forgetting that which is behind, I press on toward the mark of the high calling of God in Christ Jesus. And so I think we got to keep pressing on, even when we're not satisfied with the past.
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I will instruct you and teach you in the way you should go. I will counsel you with my loving eye on you.

0: The latest from Ryan Stevenson, This I Know, on Uplifting Life Songs. Good morning, buenos dias. 8 minutes until 9 o'clock on the Life Songs morning show, and some congestion downtown with an accident on the Crescent City Connection eastbound, right at the US 90 I-10 interchange, and that's got traffic backed up to around Terry Parkway on the West Bank. But for the most part, traffic dying down this morning. Mix of sun and clouds today, highs around 92, kind of warm and humid, but normal September weather. No tropical weather to worry about for this week. That's great. We'll stay in the lower 90s probably through at least Wednesday, maybe a smidge cooler and less humid on Thursday and Friday.
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1: Good morning and merry Monday on the Life Songs Morning Show. Now, there was a whole lot of football this past weekend, and it's okay if you were a bit overstimulated. LSU looked rough to start their game against LA Tech, but in the second half, the Tigers took over and stayed undefeated. Tulane got their first win, and the Saints gave us
2: emotional damage
1: with a terrible first half, followed by an amazing comeback, and finally an overtime defeat that didn't really feel like a loss, at least not to me. I bet the Lions don't really feel like winners this morning. Last Thursday was the climatological peak of hurricane season, and it's all downhill from here, and the Atlantic remains quiet with no development expected this week. We're setting records with no actual hurricane this season in the Atlantic Ocean. The Atlantic has never gone this long without a hurricane since the late 1960s, until this current season. I think this calls for a celebration, and this week just so happens to be the third annual Kenner Restaurant Week. Food is how we all celebrate, right? Running through Saturday, there are special menus and discounts at over 20 local eateries. We're talking burger deals at Ground Patty, free slices of cake with purchase at Debbie on the Levee, and more. So, bon appetit. Thank you to everyone who came out to our very first parking lot party on Saturday. And thank you to Nick and Sabrina and Alyssa at the Chick-fil-A on Gauze in Slidell for hosting us. We had a great time. It was lovely to see people take pictures. Julie and Abby were there for the longest, just having a party. And you're invited to the next one. Coming this next Saturday, we'll be in Algiers, partying it up once again. Details and directions at lifesongs.com. Terrebonne law officials have made an arrest in the tragic and violent events that happened late last week in Houma. I'm not going to go into details because it was very gruesome, but we are praying for the families involved and the entire Houma community that has been left stunned by such hurtful acts. Please, if you're ever in need of prayer, share how we can pray for you. 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

0: Good morning and Merry Monday on the Life Songs Morning Show. Hey, I'm Josh. I am so glad to be spending this morning singing songs of worship, reading God's Word together, and overall just encouraging each other. And that gets to happen on Life Songs because of your financial support. 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
1: 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When my boyfriend at that time began his faith journey in Christ and was looking for a better music alternative, of course, I told him about y'all. He is now my husband of almost 23 years and a preacher of God's Word. Thank you for your faithfulness. You guys are making more of a difference than you know. We love, love Life Songs.
0: Maybe your story is just like Olivia's. Mine's very similar. And I'm so grateful that God has provided Life Songs in my life, which is why my family supports this ministry. 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
1: 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I know, not just to me. I want you to know you make an impact.
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That was Elevation Rhythm and Josiah Queen with amazing exclamation points. And it was amazing and a lot of fun. And speaking of a lot of fun, we had such a great time at the parking lot party. My daughter and I even swung by to say hey and got to take a picture with the Chick-fil-A cow, which was so cool. It was a good time. And we'd love to see you at the next parking lot party. We'll be on the Best Bank this coming Saturday in Algiers. 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We'll get a Facebook event page going too. It's going to be good.

That was Katie Nicole, When I Fall, on Uplifting Life Songs. Good morning. I'm Josh. What a merry Monday it has been. And I hope that you'll stick around for a great time of ministry coming up, our Midday Ministry podcast. From 11 to 2, Libby's got you covered. 2 to 6, hang with Abby this afternoon. Let's take a look at our weather forecast today. It's going to be warm. It's going to be around 92 this afternoon, mostly sunny skies, just a 20% chance for any isolated showers. And that's our forecast for the next several days, with a little bit of a cool front coming by Thursday. Not going to make us much colder, but it is going to take the humidity out of the air, which is, well, that's basically sweater weather in Southeast Louisiana. Have a great Monday.

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2: This is the Alternative Broadcast, featuring the timeless biblical teachings from the archives of Dr. Tony Evans. The old saying goes, "He who fails to plan, plans to fail." But today, Dr. Evans points out that without the right kind of planning, we're just as likely to run into disappointment, or worse. Let's join him as he begins with this story.
1: I remember as a teenager, I was raised fairly strictly too, and it would be only rare occasions when I could ever go to a movie. But I remember the old 3D movies. Do you remember when you would walk into the theater and they would give you the glasses to put on so that you could see the movie, and the things would kind of jump out of the screen at you? It was kind of crude compared to the technology of the day, but one thing was clear: no glasses, no clear vision of the picture. If you didn't put on those glasses, there was a fuzz, a haze over the screen, and you hardly could detect what was going on. But when you put on the glasses, not only could you see clearly, but what was there behind the screen appeared to leave the screen and come right in front of you as you sat. James invites us to put on some holy glasses so that we can see clearly how to plan our lives. He wants us to see clearly and not be hazy in the planning of our lives. To do that, he wants to say four things

0: about you and me and our plans as it relates to God and who he is. Unless God is intimately integrated to the planning of life, you can expect the plans of your life to go awry. Or to put it another way, James is saying Christians are not to plan their lives independently of God. There it is. His whole passage says one thing, that Christians are not to plan their lives independently of God. First of all, in verse 13, he says, we are not to independently plan our lives independently of God's person. He says, come now, you who say, come now. These believers were perhaps like some of us here this morning. When they heard James making the statement, they were saying, I'm not worldly. In the first 12 verses where he discusses worldliness, that doesn't apply to me. I'm not a worldly Christian. I'm a good Christian, James. Don't cast me with these sinful people out there, and don't tell me I'm following the devil. James says, come now. If James were alive today, he would say, get real. Don't tell me this non-worldly stuff. He says, look at how you talk, and I'll prove to you that you're worldly. Look at how you express yourself. He says in verse 13, you make your plans, and you say, today or tomorrow, we're going to this city or that. We're going to stay there a year, engage in business, and make a profit. What's the key word in the verse? Well, the word shall. Shall. This is what's going to happen. This is my plan, and I am going to make sure that my plan works itself out. My plan includes the time. It'll be today or tomorrow. My plan includes the location. It'll be a certain city. My plan includes the period of activity. It's going to take a year. My plan includes the purpose I'm going to buy or sell, from which we get our Greek word, from which the English word emporium comes from, a center of business activity, and it includes the purpose. I am going to make a profit. Not that this might happen, not that this could happen, this shall happen. This is what I am going to do. What they had done was make definitive plans as though human beings could make fixed plans. Now, let me tell you why you can't make fixed plans. Because unlike God, you are dependent, not independent. God is independent by nature. Now, what does that mean? The independence of God simply means that he is not counting on other things to take place to make it possible for him to do what he wants to do. God doesn't have to make sure that the planes are still flying and bad weather doesn't come in so I can take the flight to get to the city where I'm going to do the business for a year to make such and such a profit. God doesn't have to worry about whether El Nino is going to come in from the west and disrupt the weather so that there is not traffic hang up so that I can get to the appointments where I'm going to do the business on time. God is not dependent upon whether the Dow is up or whether there is inflation or whether there is depression to determine whether a profit is going to be made. God is independent, not you. In order to fulfill verse 13, a lot of stuff has to happen. Number one, time, today or tomorrow. Well, we've got to assume something. We've got to assume, one, you're going to make it through the rest of the day. And two, you're going to wake up tomorrow. We've got to depend on my body still being able to function in order for the time to work. Two, in order for the location, such and such a city, I've got to be able to bank on the fact, as I said a moment ago, that the transportation is available, the transportation is going to leave on time, that nothing is going to go wrong, but there are too many possibilities that you have no control over that can integrate themselves into your fixed plans. And that's why God condemns planning that doth not allow for him. You and I are not independent. Now, please don't misunderstand. He is not condemning planning. The Bible exalts planning. God is a God of planning. Jesus was slain before the foundation of the earth. It's evil not to plan. What he is condemning is planning as though God has nothing to say about the plans that you make. We shall. No, you might. You might. He is condemning independent planning. To plan without God is like going through a jungle without a map. Being on a storm-tossed sea without a compass. To leave God out of your plans is like sewing with a needle with no thread. Writing a biography with a pen with no ink. We cannot plan our lives without the inclusion of God, because we are not independent, we are dependent. My daughter Crystal was the puzzle lover in our family, particularly as a child growing up. One of the things she would always want for Christmas would be a puzzle. The older she got, the more complex puzzles I purchased. Until one year, I think we got up to a 1,000-piece puzzle. She took the puzzle full of joy on Christmas Day to her bedroom to meet the challenge of putting a puzzle together. And she likes details. I guess that's why she's an accountant. She likes to put things together. And so she went back there and spent the better part of the day working on her favorite new puzzle. But after a while, she came back ticked off at me, wanting to know why I had bought for her this puzzle. I asked her what was the problem, and her answer was classic. This puzzle, Dad, has too many pieces. And that's true of your life too. It's got too many pieces, and I don't care how smart you are, on your own, you can't put it together. But I'll tell you somebody who can put that puzzle together, the puzzle maker. Whoever made that puzzle could get that puzzle. In fact, they were so confident, they put a picture of the puzzle on the box. But look, you can look at the box and still not be able to put together the puzzle. Okay? But if she was in contact with the puzzle maker, he could lay that thing out and help her to get that thing together, because he could take care of the pieces that she didn't know where they fit. What he is saying is, when you plan, and notice, he's not talking about planning to go to church. He's talking about planning your career, planning your business, planning your travel, planning what you're going to do today or tomorrow. He's talking about living everyday life. It is not enough to include God on Sunday morning. God must be part of the warp and woof of existence. He must be part of the day-to-day activity of your life. And if he is excluded, you are in trouble, because when something comes in that you didn't anticipate, you won't know how to handle it. Because your plans are fixed. It is sinful to plan your life independently of God. And yet many Christians have given God a declaration of independence. Along with the devil, they have said, I will. See, that was the devil's sin. Isaiah 14, he said five times, I will, I will, I will, I will, I will. These are my plans, God, and I'm going to make them happen. You see, in order to do that, you have to claim deity, because only deity can make plans happen. Secondly, they were planning life apart from the knowledge of God. First of all, the person of God altogether. And these are church folk. Remember, he's writing to an assembly of folk. So these aren't pagan sinners who are atheists out there. These are church folk who are living their lives like that. And today we have Christians who are living their lives independently of God, planning life apart from the knowledge of God. Verse 14, yet you do not know what your life will be like tomorrow. They fail to understand the complexity of life, that each of their plans already had built in the seeds of disappointment. Anybody in here ever been disappointed? You thought you were going to get the raise. You thought you were going to get the promotion. You thought you were going to get the house. You thought you were going to be able to afford the new car. And then you were what? disappointed. Why? Because you're not God. And you cannot control all of the elements of life. Look at what he says. He says, first of all, you don't know what's happening tomorrow. You don't know a thing about tomorrow. Even though they didn't know anything about tomorrow, guess what? They were planning for a year. Talking a year, not knowing anything about tomorrow. For you do not know what the rest of the day will bring forth. Tomorrow, we're not even sure you're going to make it today. The emergency room is full of people who have plans for tomorrow. The graveyard is full of people who have had plans for tomorrow. You cannot plan your life independently of God.
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0: As a youth, I dreamed and talked, and time walked. You know, as a kid, time just... But now, as you get to be a teenager, you're moving a lot more, you're on your own, you finally have maybe a little bit of transportation, you can see your way getting out of the house and maybe going to college, so you're moving now. When I became a full-grown man, time ran. Hello? When you become a full-grown man, you gotta go this, you gotta take care of the family, you gotta go to work, you gotta try to make a living, you gotta try to make all this stuff happen. And so things get moving faster. When older I still grew, time flew. You wonder where it went. Wonder how the kids are all grown up and gone. I wonder where did all the time go. Soon I shall be passing on. Time will be gone. How many young people do we have here today? Raise your hand. Well, everybody who just raised their hands illegitimately. Everybody who kept their hands down, you are very wise. You know why? Because you cannot measure your age by your birthday. You can only measure your age by your death day. See, if you're 35 and you're only going to live to be 40, you're an old man. If you are 45 and going to live to be 90, you're still pretty young. You can only measure how old you are by when you're going to die. Now, let me ask another question. Who in here knows when they're going to die? Nobody. So what? Nobody really knows who's old and who's not. He says in verse 14, your life is like a vapor, here for a little while and puff, it's gone. How healthy are you? Oh, I'm fine. Well, maybe. But maybe there's something growing in you you don't know about yet. You may not be as fine as you think you are. You do not have all the facts. And it is evil, he says, to think you do. Jeremiah 9, 23 and 24 says, let not the wise man boast of his wisdom. Let not the mighty man boast of his strength. Let not the rich man boast of his riches. But if you're going to brag, brag about this, that you know me. That's the only thing. Don't brag because you have a lot of money. I'll take that stuff away from you. Don't brag because you're smart. That degree may be only good for decorations for your wall. Don't brag because you go to the gym and work out. I hit you with a big enough cold, it'll lay you out in that bed for a week. Don't brag because of who you think you are. Brag because no matter what your state, you know me. If you want to brag, brag about that. Brag about your relationship with God, not your plans for your life. He calls it arrogance because these people weren't just feeling it. They were talking it. Oh, I'm going to do this today and I'm going to do that today. Nobody's going to stop me. I'm going to make it to the top. Yeah, you may be the loneliest person in the world when you get there. Because you excluded God. They put their pretensions on display. And that led to spiritual rebellion. And he says in verse 17, you don't only sin when you do wrong. You sin when you know right and fail to do what's right. See, you don't have to do something wrong to sin. To sin, all you got to do is fail to do what you know to be is right. Just skip your responsibility, he says. Do you know everybody on the Titanic had a plan? Do you know that those plans were made months? We're going to be on the maiden voyage of the Titanic. We're going to cross the sea. We're going to get to the other side. We're going to celebrate. They didn't bank on an iceberg. They didn't bank on a captain who would not take the advice to go another direction. They didn't bank on any of that. They banked on a maiden voyage of a super ship. That's all they banked on. And hundreds died because they had no knowledge of tomorrow. Well, guess what? Your life and my life, we're all part of this ship called the Titanic. And we're all on this voyage as passengers because one day this whole thing's going down. The question is, do you have your life jacket on? Jesus Christ. Let me summarize this by asking you to turn your Bibles to classic story. Stay with me here. Luke chapter 12. Now follow this here. These people were planning their lives independently of God, and Jesus gives a story. Please notice the story in verse 16. He told them a parable saying, the land of a certain rich man was very productive. He began reasoning to himself. Watch it when you start talking to yourself. Saying, what shall I do? I have no place to store my crops. And he said, this is what I will do. I will tear down my barns and build larger ones, and there I will store my grain and my goods. And I will say to my soul, soul, you have many goods laid up for many years to come. You have got your retirement, your 401ks are intact, okay? You've put away enough for retirement. Take your ease. Pate, hate. That's what eat, drink, and be merry is. It was party language of the day. Jam. Have a good time. And many of you, you have investments for retirement. You're planning for that day when you're 65 or 62 or when the company gives you a package and your Social Security will be coming in, your retirement will be coming in. You'll be able to draw on your IRA. You'll be able to draw on your 401ks. You'll be able to pick out your money for the bank. You've already planned where you're going to move to, the kind of condominium or home you're going to retire in. You've already planned, I'm going to play golf. I'm going to ski. I'm going to do this. This is what this man's attitude. I have finally reached my point of success. This year, that year, make a profit. But God. Now, but God can be good news Ephesians chapter 2, or it can be bad news, Luke chapter 12. But God, you fool, this very night, your soul is required of you. Not tomorrow, tonight. Now, he must have been in good health because he figured he had a lot of years. He had the money to enjoy his health because he had bonds. He couldn't even, they couldn't even keep his wealth. But he says, this very night, your soul is required of you. Now, who will own what you have prepared? Somebody told me one day, John Doe died broke. Everybody dies broke. Because whatever you died with is left behind and it belongs to somebody else, not you. What's his point? Verse 21. So is the man who lays up treasure for himself and is not rich toward God. Life was uncertain to the rich man, but it wasn't uncertain to God. He said, I'm going to live a long time. God said, you fool. Today is your last day on planet Earth. You must invest in that which is eternal. Why? Because only that which is eternal gives you the ability to use it in time.
1: 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The problem with money isn't that it can't make us happy. It's that whatever happiness it buys doesn't last. Tomorrow, Dr. Evans looks beyond temporary happiness to a joy that comes from investing our lives in something that lasts forever. I hope you'll be with us for that.

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1: 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By the way, the book releases tomorrow. Crystal, welcome back. It's great to have you with us.
2: Thank you so much for having me.
1: Absolutely. You know, one thing I appreciate about your new book is that you don't begin with spreadsheets or formulas. You actually begin with fear. You share about being married, raising a toddler, expecting another baby, watching your bank account shrink, and wondering how you were going to make it. So why was that the right place to start?
2: Well, I feel like there are so many books that are written kind of from this place of like, I figured it all out. And yes. I really wanted women to know I've been where they are and I've experienced those fears. And actually in writing the book, I surveyed 4,000 women about their feelings around money. And one of the biggest things I noticed is that there was so much fear and financial stress. It can often feel isolating and shameful. And I really wanted the readers to know that they're not alone. Fear really loses some of its power when we bring it into the light. And so that was my hope and my heart, to give people this trajectory that they could be on with healthy financial habits. But it had to start with honesty and not feeling like, she's got it all figured out. What's my problem?
1: Yes. Yes. Oh, that is so good. And I love what you said about fear and bringing it into the light, starting with a place of vulnerability, because it's just so inviting. And, you know, I think it's going to be helpful for so many. I also think, Crystal, a lot of parents listening can relate to the kind of pressure you're describing. You know, it's not just about paying the bills. It's the desire to provide stability for your children and what I'll call the quiet question of whether you're doing enough.
2: Yes. And you know, the interesting thing was when I did that survey, even women who were doing what we would consider really well financially carried a lot of stress, like the what ifs and the unknowns of the future. It's just like that constant mental load, that pressure to create a good life for your kids and then prepare them for the future. And social media, comparison culture, it can make it so much harder, feeling like, well, you know, how come they're doing so well and what's wrong with me? But financial health isn't about a perfect life. It isn't about looking good on social media. It's not about a huge income. It's not even about being out of debt. It's not about having a lot of money in the bank account. It's really about managing your money with purpose and intention instead of fear.
1: Let's talk about that for a moment. Just this idea of managing your money with purpose. What does that look like in your mind?
2: For me, it's really that you recognize that money is a tool and that it can do so much good. And there's so much that you can accomplish with it, but you don't have to have a lot of it. You just have to make small choices. And so that's really what this book was about. It's these 7 healthy habits that you can make that anyone, no matter your financial situation, if you have a lot of money, if you have a little money, if you're really struggling or you're doing well, you can choose to take these habits and make them something that are a part of your life, and it really can totally change your future.
1: Talk about that for a moment, because you mentioned that in the book, and this is a constant theme, that small choices matter. Unpack that for us.
2: You know, sometimes I think that we discount our daily choices and that we don't realize how much of a difference that it makes over time. I talk about in the book, you know, just drinking water and how you can choose to bring water with you. You can choose to buy a water bottle, and it might seem like such a small thing throughout the day. You know, go to a gas station, buy a water bottle, or you buy a water bottle out of the vending machine. But bringing your water versus buying it at the gas station, if you add up how much that costs you over time or saves you, it is phenomenal. Your daily choices truly do matter.
1: Oh, that is so good. Well, after the break, we're going to continue to unpack that. 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
1: 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It's called The 7 Habits of Financially Healthy Women. That's our topic today. By the way, you can pick it up wherever you buy books. And Crystal, before the break, we were talking about one of the themes that runs through the book, and it's this idea that small choices matter, and that this really affects how we handle our lives and our families. I'd love for you to talk a bit more about that idea.
2: Yes. Well, you know, one of the things that I remember when my older three were younger, how they were paying such close attention. And I remember explaining to them, like, why we're paying cash, why we're making these choices, these daily choices, and how much it actually impacted them. And it's so cool to see my older kids now. They are 21, almost 19 and 17. And the decisions that they saw us make when they were little kids, they're now experimenting and making some of those same decisions. And it's so cool. And to realize that, you know, the atmosphere we create in our home around money, it makes such a difference. And our kids are really learning from what we model. And they notice whether the money conversations create panic or whether they see that we're spending our money and saving our money with purpose.
1: Yeah, that is so good. And we know more is caught than taught. So this idea of modeling is so key. You shared some stories about your parents modeling discipline and sacrifice in the book. Crystal, how did their example shape the way you approached money in your own marriage and family?
2: It shaped everything. And I owe so much to my parents for where we are financially. My husband always say we feel like we're standing on our parents' shoulders and we want our kids to be able to stand on our shoulders and go even further. But I talk in the book about my parents making a commitment to pay off their house and then save money. And then we moved out to land and lived in this old trailer while they built a house debt-free. And just watching the decisions that they made, the sacrifices that they made, but how it gave them the ability to have such freedom to be givers. And that impacted me so much. And that's what, for my husband and I, the decisions that we make now, we make them because we want to be in a position to be able to give generously.
1: Oh, that is so good. Now, of course, not everyone grew up with that example, right?
2: Yes. And that's one of the things that I really unpack in the book is how much of our upbringing impacts our financial decisions, and oftentimes we don't even realize it.
1: Yeah.
2: Some people who are, you know, want to spend more and they don't even realize they're doing it because they're trying to fill a hole in their heart that wasn't filled when they were a child. And so really going back to what were the conversations around money? What was modeled for you? And what can you learn from that so that you don't have to become a victim to that, but that you can then make new choices and new pathways with your money?
1: Mm. One line that really stood out to me in the book was this one. You said, "You can't change what you won't confront." And I think many people avoid looking at the numbers altogether because they're just afraid of what they might find.
2: You know, it's so interesting. When I surveyed those 4,000 women, the thing that kept coming up was so many women don't look at the numbers because they're too scared of what they're going to find. Yeah. And here's the thing, that's never going to benefit you long term. And it can be scary. Yes, avoidance feels safer in the short term, but in the long run, if you're willing to do the hard work, it is going to pay off in big dividends for you and the legacy that you're leaving.
1: Mm. Crystal, obviously you have the blessing that you and your husband are on the same page. And I don't want to pretend like that always works. I mean, we all have challenges along the way. But for somebody who's listening today saying, my husband and I or my wife and I are at completely different places, how do you start to make steps toward having more unity in this area of money?
2: I think the biggest thing is, you know, therapists will say, stay in your own circle. So what can you fully take charge of? You know, maybe you are in charge of, let's say you're a woman who does all the grocery shopping. Well, you can take charge of that. But then also when it comes to your marriage, do not approach these conversations with I'm right, you're wrong, but approach it with how can I hear where you're coming from? And in the book, I even give some questions that you can ask to start having these conversations around money that don't feel shameful. Don't feel like you're criticizing, but just to help you understand your spouse more, because when you understand them, you're going to have a lot more compassion. And then when you have that, it's going to probably give you a lot closer relationship and ability to work together.
1: Yeah, that's so good. I think understanding is really key as we go back to the idea that what was modeled when we were children shapes us. And it's not only important to understand what was modeled for you and how that affects how you handle money today, but it also is important that you understand the same for your spouse, right?
2: Yes, 100%. And to understand that these things that they're doing that to you might feel really frustrating to them, maybe that's a coping mechanism that they learned from an early age that has helped them to survive.
1: Yeah, that's really good. Talk about priorities and our values and how that needs to be really clear and serve as the foundation to our money decisions.
2: So often we don't realize that in our spending decisions, we're actually showing what's important to us. And so look at your spending over the last 3 months, and it's going to tell you a tale of what actually matters to you. And then you look at it and you can hold it up to, is this really how I want to be spending my life? Is this really what is a priority to me? What matters most to your family? Maybe it's generosity. Maybe it's having margin in your life or family experiences, education, getting out of debt. Whatever it is, really make sure that those little choices that you're making on a daily basis are adding up to showing that those things are a priority for you.
1: Yeah, that's so good. Let's talk about the B word. I know this is where you spend a lot of time, but I appreciate in the book that you don't frame budgeting as punishment. So how do you approach it?
2: Yes. And one of the things that I really wanted to do is to give people a very different perspective on the word budget, because I feel like it has so much baggage that is attached to it. And I even give people a lot of different words if you want to call it something different, like a money plan, a spending plan. Like, you figure out what works for you that's going to give you motivation. But recognizing that when you have a plan for your money, it's going to give you so much freedom and it's going to give you so much more peace because your money's not just going to slip through your fingers. It's going to allow you to prioritize like we were just talking about. And then you're going to have this, you know, you can look back and say, look, I spent my money according to what was my priority and I don't have to fear for the future. And it really allows you to just have more stewardship and purpose in how you spend.
1: That is so good. Crystal, what's one thought, we have just about 20 seconds, you would leave with somebody who's listening to this today?
2: I just want to encourage you that you are not stuck unless you choose to be. Moving forward, even at a microscopic rate, is still moving forward. And I'm over here cheering for you. You can do this one tiny step at a time.
1: Crystal, we're so thankful for you. I'm really excited about the book. Thanks for stopping by today.
2: Thank you so much for having me.
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1: Delighted to have you with us today. This is Faith and Finance. I'm Rob West. We're taking your phone calls today, 800-525-7000. All right, let's begin. We're going to go down to Tampa, Florida, and welcome Patrick. Go ahead, sir.
7: Yes, thank you for taking my call, Rob. I just want to say I'm thankful for your ministry. It's been immensely a blessing to me over the years.
1: Thank you very much. I appreciate that.
7: Okay, so my question is this. I received a letter in the mail about 3.5 years ago from the Social Security Department. And it was a letter informing me that I was several thousands of dollars in back pay and that I needed to, actually it was $22,300 and change that I owed them in back pay. And they go, apparently they went all the way back to when I first started working while on Social Security. Now, mind you, I've been on Social Security disability at that time for over probably 20 years. And so the first thing is that, you know, under the Biden administration, when I received this letter and everything coming out with the fraudulent stuff going on that's being exposed, my concern is that that may have been a fraudulent letter, or it may have been. Now, I went to Social Security and they said that it was legitimate. And then they informed me that I had a certain time frame to pay it off, which I've already exceeded that. But, you know, I'm just curious, how, first of all, why would they take so long after having so many reviews, so, you know, over the years with them and never telling me not once that I owed them back pay? And secondly, how can I know for sure, or what agency can I speak to get the actual, like, numbers that I may actually owe and not being overcharged for what they say my debt is?
1: Yeah, that's really helpful. And I believe you were right to kind of proceed with caution. Now, there are legitimate Social Security overpayment notices, but scammers also impersonate the Social Security Administration. So you have to be careful. You did the right thing here, Patrick, in the sense that you verified it in person. So that would have been my first recommendation, but it sounds like you already did this, and that is to go to the local Social Security office and have them confirm that the debt is legitimate. That's going to be your most reliable way to verify a notice. You did that. Why did it take so long? Well, unfortunately, SSA has had a significant backlog in identifying and processing overpayments. In some cases, they aren't discovered, and this was the case with you, until years later because of delayed earnings reporting, disability reviews, internal audits. It's frustrating, but it happens. And so I would say a best practice is to always verify before paying. So if you get another notice in the future, log into your MySSA account, see if there's a corresponding notice or balance, call Social Security using the phone number listed on the official website, not only a number printed in the letter, or visit the office as you did before. You don't ever want to act on pressure. You know, the real Social Security will never call demanding payment, certainly not with gift cards or crypto or wire transfers. Those are classic scams. But you do always want to ask for an explanation. You know, if they say you owe money, well, then request a detailed accounting showing why the payment occurred, over what time period, how it was calculated, and your rights to appeal or request a reconsideration. So, you know, if you still have questions about this $22,000 calculation, you can ask SSA for a written breakdown of exactly how they arrived at that number, and you have a right to understand the basis for it. But listen, for everybody listening, when you receive an unexpected notice involving money or your benefits, don't ignore it, but don't assume it's real either. Take the time to verify it through official SSA channels before taking any action.
7: Yeah. Well, just for your listeners, and so you know personally, you know, I love how God works in mysterious ways. And since that time, they also sent me, during that letter that they sent me, they said, well, just so you know as well, if you don't pay it or begin, I think, start paying it within a month, we're going to cut your benefits. And so that wind up actually happening. But it was a blessing in disguise, because the truth is that from my own personal part of my testimony is that the Social Security was like a default for me. It caused me to be complacent and lazy in a lot of ways. And so since I've been cut off, I've never been so more financially stable. Wow. Tithing, giving, across the board, free. My work ethic and everything that God has developed in me has greatly improved. So, you know, I just want to say that, you know, again, a blessing came out of that.
1: Yeah, I love that. Thanks for giving testimony to the Lord, and praise God that that's how he used that in your life. Hopefully you can get this back on track, and if you're due future benefits, we can get that squared away. But Patrick, thanks for your testimony today, sir. God bless you.
8: We're going to go out to Oklahoma. Linda, how can I help you?
9: Well, it's kind of a serious question for me. VA, okay. And taking cancer treatment, and I want to know if there is a max amount of money that if you claim in 1 year that the VA can dismiss you from their facilities and you have to get insurance on your own.
1: Mm. Short answer is there is not a lifetime dollar max from VA healthcare for medical treatment, including chemotherapy. But there can be co-pays depending upon the veteran status. So it would have to do with the disability rating and, the income level, priority group, things like that. So there's no hard dollar cap like with many private insurance plans. If the treatment is approved through the VA system, then they generally cover medically necessary cancer treatment, and that includes chemo and oncology visits and hospital stays. What changes is what the veteran pays, not what the VA covers. So many veterans pay zero, nothing, depending on eligibility. So if the cancer is service-oriented or if the disability rating is more than 50%, or lower priority groups based on income. So that would be really the key, is how much you're paying as, you know, inpatient co-pays whether it's not at all or whether it is something that you have to pay toward that. But in terms of a cap on the total amount they can pay, that is usually not a factor whatsoever. So I hope, Linda, that helps to clarify that and maybe eases your concern there. No cap, but the key would just be, what is your portion of the copays that need to be paid on an ongoing basis? Thank you for your call today. Unfortunately, I'm out of time, so I'm going to have to let you go, but we appreciate you being on the program. Folks, thanks for tuning in today. I hope you found something encouraging, helpful. I hope, above all else, you appreciate what God's Word has to say in this area of financial management and stewardship, because it is our source, and we want it to be the same for you. A big thanks to my team today, Jim, Autumn, and Evan. Couldn't do it without them. We'll see you tomorrow. Bye-bye.
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12: 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Heaven Down Here is a cry for the presence of Jesus in the middle of all of it.

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1: Today on Fellowship in the Word, Pastor Bill Gebhardt challenges you to become a fully functioning follower of Jesus Christ.

Phileo is friendship love. Philios is friendship love. Agape is a choice, a choosing to love, in spite of whether they're lovable at all. It's always sacrificial. For God so loved agape the world that he sent his son. Jesus so loved people that he died on the cross. There's the sacrifice. It is choosing to love people. They asked Jesus, how would you give a summation of the whole Old Testament? He said, oh, that's easy. You will love the Lord your God with all your heart, mind, soul, and strength. Love your neighbor as yourself. The whole Old Testament's in that. Agape, the choice to love somebody.

Thank you for joining us today on this edition of Fellowship in the Word with Pastor Bill Gephardt. Fellowship in the Word is the radio ministry of Fellowship Bible Church, located in Metairie, Louisiana. Let's join Pastor Bill Gephardt now as once again he shows us how God's Word meets our world.

again to 2 Peter. So after he says that, Peter goes on and then he says, and in your self-control, perseverance. Perseverance. Wow. Hupomone means to endure, but not in the way you think. I think when we always think of enduring or hupomone, I mean, I don't want to offend somebody in here, probably will, but what's the first thought you may have? When I was younger, my first thought was always the dental chair. Okay? You just got to endure it. You just got to sit there and endure it. As long as it takes, you endure it. Now, I've grown past that, and I'm sure that dental practice has got much better as well. But the point of it is, it's not passively enduring. It's enduring actively with a thought for the future. That's what hupomone means. Hold your place and go with me to Hebrews chapter 12. Hebrews chapter 12. And here the writer of Hebrews is going to use a different analogy, but it's perfect for this. He's now going to use a different metaphor for how do you live the Christian life? And he says,

in verse 1, "Therefore, since we have so great a cloud of witnesses surrounding us, let us lay aside every encumbrance and the sin that so easily entangles us, and let us run with hupomone, endurance, the race that is set before us." That verse is called life. And he says the believer's life's a little different. There's some things in the believer's life. One, all the believers who have come before us and are not with the Lord, they're in a sense all watching and cheering us on. We have other people that have done it, and they're sort of cheering us to move on. But the other thing he says is interesting. In order to do this well, we have to lay aside every encumbrance. And I said when I preached on this years ago, I said that every encumbrance is likely wrong priorities. And then he says, and the sin that so easily entangles us. And we all face that. And I believe each one of us is different with the sin that so easily entangles us. And once you get entangled and you're in a race, by the way, what happens? You see, if I'm entangled, then I fall down. Now, the key to this race isn't that never fall down, because we all do. The key to this race is, do I get up when I fall down? See, do I get up? And he says, okay, I want you to do that. And he said, with endurance, the race is set before us. Normally, if you have a normal lifespan, it's a long race. I mean, it's a long, long race. And you're in it for decade after decade, just moving along. But then he says this idea of endurance. Let me give you an example. Fixing our eyes on Jesus, the author and the perfecter or completer of faith. He said, I want to use Jesus as my example, and here it comes. Who for the joy set before him endured the cross. Wow. See, how did he endure it? No, he just had to bear the pain. That's not what motivated him. God wants me to endure it, I'll endure the pain. It's for the joy set before him. A redeemed people, that's you and me. He actually, for the joy set before him, endured the cross. And so you and I need to build up endurance. In other words, God always has a bigger picture of your life than what you're enduring. That's why he wrote in Romans 8:28, all things work together for good to those who love God, to those who are called according to his purpose. The idea behind it is all things can work together for good. And I've said this over and over again, but I keep saying it as way of reminder. It always works out for good. The worst thing that can happen to you can happen to you. And I read the end of the book and you win. You see, and sometimes that's the way I have to think. I have to think this way if I'm enduring something or persevering through something. That's the way this has to work for me and for anybody else. Now, back again to 2 Peter. He says, and in your perseverance, he says, godliness. Now, this one, when I first read it, kind of bothered me. There's one thing I know that I don't have in common with God is godliness. God is infinitely godly, and I'm almost infinitely not. And so consequently, I thought, what does godliness mean? Well, it's an interesting thing because godliness is a whole different word. It's eusebia. And godliness means to worship well. It doesn't mean, hey, you want to see what God looks like? Look at me. No. This means I worship well. I worship God from this point of view. If you were using synonyms, you could use words like reverent or piety. It could be something like that. Am I conforming myself to his image? You see, that's an interesting thing. Turn with me back just to 1 Peter chapter 2. 1 Peter chapter 2 and verse 9. And this will tell us, in a sense, who we are and how we should be. In 1 Peter 2:9, Peter here wants to tell you who you are. And it's an amazing set of scriptures. He said, but you, and that's all of us, are a chosen race, chosen by God. We are a royal priesthood. Not any priesthood. Not a Levitical priesthood, a Melchizedekian priesthood. We're a royal priest. Melchizedek was the king priest of Salem in the Old Testament. That's the kind of priesthood you and I have. We're royal priests. Wow.
We are a people for God's own possession. Wow. So that, now there's a reason for all this, so that you may proclaim the excellencies of him who called you out of the darkness and into his marvelous light. One of the reasons we are so amazingly given everything by God is so that you and I can be effective witnesses for God. You see, that's what we should do. Look what God did for us, so we should tell everybody we know about God. Back to Acts 1:6, you shall be my witnesses, Jerusalem, Judea, Samaria, even the uttermost parts of the world. He said, for you once were not a people, but now you are the people of God. And you have not received, once you did not receive mercy, but now you receive mercy. Beloved, I urge you as aliens and strangers. Yeah, but there's something else about us, he just said. I know this is hard for us, but we're told in the scriptures that once you're a believer in Christ, you're not a citizen of this world anymore. I'm not a citizen. I'm a citizen of heaven, and so are you. He called us there aliens and strangers. The word alien means a lot different in our culture now than it would have then. But he says, we're not of this world. But notice, he said, because you're not of this world, let me tell you something. I urge you as aliens and strangers to abstain from fleshly lusts that wage war against the soul. In other words, stop sinning. As much as you can, stop it. He said, keep your behavior excellent among the Gentiles, so that in the thing in which they slander you as evildoers, they may, because of your good deeds as they observe them, glorify God in the day of visitation. I'm afraid that we have almost reduced our witness in America as evangelicals always to the words we say. And we say, if I just tell people the words, they'll all become believers in Christ. And if you've done that very much, you realize most people don't. I mean, there are some that do, and they want to exchange words with you. But what he is saying here, sometimes it takes more than words. You see, what do you mean? It takes your life. It takes the way you live. It takes who you are. And what I have found over all these years of ministry, the people you know the best, your family, closest friends, they need to see the change in you rather than they hear the words from you. And usually when you give them the words from you, all you get is an argument. You see, that's what ends up happening. But he says here, if they see your life being so different, they're going to ask you why. And Peter says later, so you can give an account for the hope that's in you. Now the words come. So if you understand it from that point of view, and in our country right now, if you see the polls of unbelievers in America, and please understand something, over the last 40 years, by percentage, the church in America was here, and now it's here. Or was there, then here, then here. Each decade, it has dropped in percentage of Americans coming. And when they're asked, why haven't you become Christians? Guess what the number one reason was? Why? I don't see any difference in their life and mine at all. I don't see any difference. I don't see them living differently. And by the way, everyone who's done the stats on it backs it up. So we see all the same things. We abuse our children. We divorce at a high rate. We're immoral. We do everything the culture does. So the culture doesn't see anything about us. And he says, no, your life is your best testimony. You don't have to have great words if you live a great life. All you have to do, in a sense, is just tell people what the Lord's done for you, and those words are fine if your life backs it up. And so that's what he ends up saying. After godliness, he says, and in your godliness, brotherly kindness. Now, every one of you know this word. So if you want to get a Greek lesson today, I'll give you the Greek word. Now, it's a crazy word, but I'm sure you've heard it. Here's the word, brotherly kindness. Philadelphia. Ever heard of it? You've heard of Philadelphia? That's the Greek word. Philadelphia, city of brotherly love.
You see, that's what it is. You always know that. He said, yeah, but here he talks about it as brotherly kindness. And he said, that's an interesting thing. And by the way, this is hard to do. We don't always show brotherly kindness. Peter would have known this. In the book of Acts, you'll be reading that Peter was ministering among the Gentiles. That's wonderful. Just like Paul, he's ministering to Gentiles. Then a bunch of Jewish Christians called Judaizers came from Jerusalem up to where Peter was. And guess what Peter did, how he adjusted to it. I won't eat with the Gentiles. I'm not eating with those people. They're not my kind of people. I'm only going to eat with Jews. What are you doing? Like, what is he doing? He's not practicing brotherly kindness. He actually threw his brothers under the bus and said, I'm not eating with you. That's not brotherly kindness. Now, God gave him a vision and said, you better stop it. And he did. But the point of it is, that's the way this whole thing works. And then he gets to the point and he says, and in your brotherly kindness, and obviously where it all ends, love. And that's agape. That's the agape love of God. Phileo is friendship love. Philios is friendship love. Agape is a choice, a choosing to love, in spite of whether they're lovable at all. It's always sacrificial. For God so loved, agape, the world, that he sent his son. Jesus so loved people that he died on the cross. There's the sacrifice. It is choosing to love people. They asked Jesus, how would you give a summation of the whole Old Testament? He said, oh, that's easy. You will love the Lord your God with all your heart, mind, soul, and strength. Love your neighbor as yourself. The whole Old Testament's in that. Agape. The choice to love somebody. You see, that's an amazing statement when you think about it. But have you ever noticed something? It could be just me, but I'm suspicious it's you as well. Isn't it easier to love people you like? You ever find that out? If you love them, if I like you, it's easier to love you. What about the people who really hate you? You have any problems at all trying to love them? My sense is in the flesh, we can't. But in the spirit, we can. And Jesus would. Remember what Jesus said about our enemies, those who hate us? Love them. What? Yeah, love your enemies. I don't know about that. You see? He said, pray for them. Forgive them. You see, that for us, that's foreign. We want to phileo people, and that's hard for us, but we're not agapeing people at all. We don't want to think that way. How do I love the very people that hate me? How do I do that? Well, I can't do this on my own. There's no quality I have within my flesh to be able to do something like this. This is God at work. When I read through all of those seven characteristics, moral excellence, knowledge, self-control, perseverance, godliness, brotherly kindness, and love, I didn't think of me. I thought of him. That's Jesus Christ. That's exactly how Jesus Christ feels about people. Now, he tells us something here that's interesting. Verse 8, this is an important verse for us. For if these qualities are yours and are increasing, they render you neither useless or unfruitful in the true knowledge of our Lord Jesus Christ. The quality control of God in your life is not perfection. That's an ultimate goal we'll never get to, but that we always move toward. But he said, if it's increasing, and I can tell you something, over all these decades that I've walked with the Lord, I have increased in all those things. You see, when I was young in the Lord, I wasn't any of those things. And so consequently, are they increasing? By the way, if they're not increasing, notice what he says. If they render you neither useless nor unfruitful. Whew. Unfruitful, I don't mind. I don't think if you do. You could do better. You could bear more fruit. Oh, I can handle that. How about this one? You're useless. Doesn't that feel different? From God's point of view of evangelizing this world, you become useless. That's what Peter said. We don't do it at all. Wow.
Now he says, for he who lacks these qualities is blind and short-sighted, having forgotten his purification from his former sins. Yes, that's a point. That's an important thing. Why am I become useless or unfruitful? Because you forgot who you are. That's what he's saying. Notice, you're a child of God. He's given you everything pertaining to godliness. Everything you need, he's giving you all his magnificent promises. And you still haven't done anything with it. Because you forgot. And it's easy, by the way, to forget. That's what happens to all of us. I just think for a moment of the church in Laodicea. Remember I said last week, a term I use for what a lot of us are as Christians, we're on cruise control. And now you have self-driving cars, so it's even more so. You just hit the cruise control and I don't have to do anything. I'm just going to take the ride. Jesus said, I would rather you be cold or hot. You see, why? Because the church of Laodicea was useless to God. Wasn't doing anything for God. So he says to him, he said, okay, now having closed all that, therefore, here's my conclusion, he says, brethren, be all the more diligent. We're right back into our responsibility. You need to be diligent, spude. You need to get after this. You need to get with it. He says, to make certain about his calling and choosing of you, for as long as you practice these things, you will never stumble. As long as you're in this big picture, as long as you're growing, he said, it won't work. It'll work that way. He said, and something's happening here. If you live this kind of Christian life where you're slowly increasing in the characteristics here, these seven characteristics, and please understand, I mean all seven. Okay, this is not like the fruit of the Spirit. Well, or it is like the fruit of the Spirit. I hear Christians say this all the time. Here's the fruit of the Spirit. I'm pretty good at that. I'm okay at that. I'll never have patience, never. The fruit of the Spirit is the fruit, singular, of the Spirit. It's not fruits. I'm good at a couple fruits. Everybody's good at a couple fruits. Spirit of God's good at all the fruit. Same thing with these characteristics. This is a manifestation of the Spirit of God in your life. It's not you. You and I can't do this in our flesh. This is the Spirit of God doing something like this. So he said, be all the more diligent to make certain about his calling and choosing of you. Peter is saying, if you are growing as a Christian in these areas, it should help your assurance that you're saved. That's what he's saying. It helps your assurance. People ask me that all the time, Pastor, how do I know I'm saved? And normally what we do is we go over the gospel and they'll say, yeah, I really believe that. Well, then I think you're saved. Well, yeah, but I don't feel. Well, what I think Peter is saying is something here. Maybe if I know that the Lord has changed my life, I know I'm saved. That's what he is saying. He said, for in this way, entrance into the eternal kingdom of our Lord and Savior Jesus Christ will be abundantly supplied to you. That's not about being saved, because he's already told us they have the same faith he does. He just said, you have an assurance. It's going to be a celebration. You're not going to climb through a window in heaven and sneak in. I think when you get there and you live this kind of Christian life, you get there and my view is, you see the Lord and he has open arms. Welcome home. What a great thing to say. Welcome home. You see, and that's something I look forward to, and I hope you do too. But that's the whole point of it. It gives me a tremendous assurance. So, in conclusion, God has granted us everything we need. We must apply all diligence. And our quality control test is this. Does our diligence produce the virtues listed here? Are they growing? You see, are they growing? And I pray for all of us they are. I hope that's reassuring to you. By the way, if they're not, then you'll be just like me in my lab, and it means tomorrow I get to start all over again and try it one more time. Let's pray. Father, your patience with us is infinite. So often when we become convicted by the word, we just dismiss it. It seems almost impossible for us. But the truth of the word is, it is impossible.
All you've asked us for is diligence, a desire to be more like our Lord, a desire to serve the God who saved us, a desire to be used of God to bring men and women and boys and girls to a saving knowledge of Jesus Christ. That's our part, Father. And all we need to do is examine our own heart. Do we have diligence and desire to be all that we can be for our good and for your glory? In Jesus' name, amen.

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I mean, I want to be singing that one with Cece Winans next month. She's coming back to the Smoothie King Center, bringing Charity Gale Tarian with her. It's going to be an amazing time. Check out lifesongs.com for all the details, because October's already next month. I can't believe it. I'm Libby. Thanks for hanging out with me this morning on Uplifting Life Songs. People are wanting AI to slow down a little bit. We had a close call with the Saints this weekend, our first parking lot party as well. I hope you managed to find a little rest over the weekend also. Mostly sunny today, high around 92, although there's a possibility we may see a storm or two this afternoon. If you missed our parking lot party in Slidell, we've got another one coming up this weekend, Saturday on the West Bank in Algiers. I'm sorry, the Best Bank. 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Hope to see you there. Here's Lloyd Nix, a little more on Life Songs.

0: My name is Angela. I am literally a living, breathing, walking testimony, and my story has just begun. 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

0: Darian coming to New Orleans with CC Winans and Charity Gale next month. Can you believe October is already next month? I know, me either. Lifesongs.com has all your details. That was her new one, You Remain, on Lifesongs. I'm Libby. Good morning. Hope you're having a great start to your week. Good news for you. God promises to guide and direct us. He's watching over us with care and attention like a parent guiding a child. So listen closely. Follow his gentle leading today. Our Lifesongs uplifting word comes to us from Psalm 32, verse 8, which says, I will instruct you and teach you in the way you should go. I will counsel you with my loving eye on you.
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4: Hey, this is Chris from Ryan Collective. Evergreen is a song that's all about those moments in life where you're spiraling. God is evergreen in every single season. That's what the song is all about, just a celebration of how good God is no matter what.

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That's how I felt this morning when my alarm went off. Gotta get up out of that grave. It was a tough Monday morning. How about you? I'm Libby. What are you thanking God for today? That was House Fires. Thanks for listening to Life Songs and hanging out with me. It is 11:37, and I don't know if you are involved in a school parent group chat. I feel like that has become another place where I work. It starts innocently enough. Anybody know what time the field trip leaves? And then 37 messages later, two people are debating the snack policy. Somebody else is selling wrapping paper. And one parent has written something that maybe should have remained just an inside thought. I joined because I needed to know Thursday's soccer location. And now I know way too much about Heather. I don't even know who Heather is.

0: Uplifting life songs. Good reminder for us as the foldable iPhone has made its debut. Well, you know, in theory, made its debut. We know it's coming. Is that something we really need to be spending our time on? Not saying it's not, but maybe equal opportunity for us to spend time in other more engaging ways, like in the Word of God, right? Don't let that Bible get too dusty. I'm Libby, 14 minutes till noon. Thanks for hanging out with me today on Life Songs and bringing lunch from home. First of all, it was like hot lunch or school lunch, you know, school lunch or, you know, bag lunch. Now bringing lunch from home has more rules. And it's not about the food, it's about the container. Who knew I had the wrong lunchbox, the wrong water bottle, the wrong reusable container? Packing our kids' actual meals at 6:45 in the morning, and they're a little more concerned with the vessel carrying the grapes, that it's not cool enough. I don't know. That feels like an opportunity for gratitude as well. If you would pray with us for all those buying lunch or bringing lunch at St. Anne's School in Metairie. Lindsay nominated the Mariners as our Life Songs Prayer School today, praying for a safe and happy school year. Thank you for joining with us in that prayer. Our Life Songs Prayer Schools are brought to us by Crescent City Christian as they pioneer the next generation of Christian leaders.
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2: One of my favorite things to do is skiing. 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And I continue after him. I fall to the left, I fall to the right. And then, you know, when you look at that, what did it teach me in the skiing side of things? 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I looked at that, and you think about it, it's so true to life too. You need to learn how to fall. And you need to have that individual in your life that's going to help pick you back up.
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God is good. All the time. That's Brandon Lake on Uplifting Life Songs. About 7 minutes till noon. Hey, good morning. I'm Libby. I saw a sign at a car shop the other day saying pumpkin spice oil is back. Now, I mean, I'm 99% sure this was a joke, but the fact that I'm not 100% really says something about just how saturated that pumpkin spice market has gotten.

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0: On the night you fall in all the pieces, you can bring your lonely heart to Jesus. What if I told you that I believe it?
1: That's for King and Country on Uplifting Life Songs. Hey, good afternoon. I'm Libby, and what if I told you that the hope, the encouragement, the songs, the words, the scripture, the messages you hear on Life Songs were all possible because of you? That's the truth. You know, we are a listener-funded radio ministry here because you give, and we're so incredibly thankful for that. Thank you so much for everything you do as part of our Life Songs family. We couldn't do this without you. And I want you to know the kind of difference that you are making. Take a listen to what Gabrielle has to say.
2: Hi, my name is Gabrielle May. I wasn't feeling too great about myself one day, and I turned on the radio, and I mean, right at the right moment, exactly what I needed to hear at the right moment. And I knew God was touching me through the Life Song ministry. So I am grateful for what Life Songs does, the way they are open up to God, using them for everyone. And I know that I'm grateful for every person who ever contributed to Life Songs, because it was there when I needed it, and still need it, no matter in ways that I don't even realize. And, you know, it's a beautiful thing, and I'm very grateful for it.
1: 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Because you gave, Life Songs was on the air when Gabrielle needed a message of hope. And maybe you've experienced that as well. Thank you for generously giving to keep the ministry of Life Songs going. We couldn't do this without you, and we're so incredibly grateful for you. And if you've got a story like Gabrielle's to share, we'd love to hear it. When you tell what God's been up to in your life, it encourages others. To share your story with us today, just text the word story to 855-816-8581.

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1: Life Songs is awesome. 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

Just that good. That's Passion on Uplifting Life Songs. Hey, good afternoon. I'm Libby. About 11 minutes after 12 o'clock. Hot today, mostly sunny, highs in the mid-90s. Maybe a storm or two possible this afternoon. But overall, it's not as rainy as what we saw last week in the forecast for us this week, which is hopefully good news for this weekend's parking lot party, which is going to be on the West Bank. Got a little rain in Slidell at our first parking lot party on Saturday, hoping for sunnier skies. This coming Saturday in Algiers, where the Life Songs crew is going to be hanging out on the West Bank. We hope you'll join the party in the parking lot. Details at lifesongs.com. We've also got big details at lifesongs.com on some big, big news featuring none other than our girl, Lauren Daigle. She's back home this December the 5th at the Sanger Theater for her Behold Christmas tour back in New Orleans. I know it feels crazy to start thinking about Christmas already, but it'll be here before you know it. 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

0: Brand new from Megan Woods. It's Heaven Down Here on Uplifting Life Songs. A good reminder for those of us who want the storm to pass. You ever feel like that? You know God's with you in it, but man, it's a common feeling when you're going through hard times to just want that time period to be over. So even when circumstances feel overwhelming in our time of need, we can look to Him for hope. That's Heaven Down Here. I'm Libby. Thanks for hanging out with me today. Did you order some pizza over the weekends? I feel like we order pizza way too often at my house. The delivery drivers know exactly how to get to our house, despite GPS trying to mislead them. It's just a regular thing. And I feel like Saints games seem like a great opportunity to order delivery, right? But what if those pizzas just, you know, had nowhere to go? Oh, I know. Sounds ridiculous, right? Stay tuned. Today's good news is coming up. Find out what one quick-thinking teen decided to do with a pizza prank. That story coming up in just over 10 minutes on Life Songs.
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2: No Heart Left Behind is a ministry that looks to support and empower families to thrive with the Word of God and the love of Christ through counseling, mentorship, and community programs. We all have those seasons of life that feel like a lot. The ones where your brain feels like a bunch of open tabs on a computer screen that never gets closed. There is always a task to be completed, a decision to make, or a need that requires attention. As a spouse, parent, leader, etc., it can be easy to fall into the trap of self-sufficiency, feeling as though it is your job to fix everything and be the glue that holds it all together. This perfectionism destroys peace until we realize we are not the source. God is. Scriptures like Matthew 11:28 invite the weary to come to Him for rest. 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

0: Tell me something good.
1: You got it. Pizza. Pizza's good, right? And Friday night at a pizza joint, what a wild time. Orders ringing, dough flying, cheese flinging, sauce. Sauce is, you know, saucing. L'Osteria Mondello is a popular pizza spot in Cheyenne, Wyoming. And on a recent Friday, a big order for 18 pizzas was called in. So the team got to work. In reality, the call was a prank. Nobody came to pick up those 18 pizzas. And now they were sitting on $300 worth of pizza with nowhere to go. Dave, the owner, was of course frustrated, but he and his crew decided to turn a negative into a positive by taking all the extra pizza to the local emergency room to feed doctors, nurses, and staff. It was still a busy Friday evening, though. Who could they spare to make the mega delivery? That's when a former employee, 18-year-old Ryan, popped in to say hey. He saw what was happening, volunteered to make the delivery. So instead of hundreds of dollars of wasted food, love was shared in the form of food with some local medical heroes at the hospital. Imagine the welcome surprise of all those hot pizzas coming on in to the hospital. I would certainly welcome that. Way to turn a negative into a positive. Be on the lookout for ways you can turn things around for someone today. That's today's good news on Uplifting Life Songs.

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0: There's so much up in the air in the world today, right? In our lives. Isn't it so great to know we have a constant evergreen? Jesus Christ is the same yesterday, today, and forever. We can count on him. That was Ren Collective with one of my favorites, Evergreen on Life Songs. I'm Libby. Good afternoon. Today's Life Songs uplifting word reminds us that our faithful God promises to give us guidance and direction. He's watching over us with care and attention, just like a parent guiding a child. It's from Psalm 32, verse 8. It says, I will instruct you and teach you in the way you should go. I will counsel you with my loving eye on you. So listen closely. Follow God's gentle leading today.
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0: Uplifting Wife Songs, Jeremy Camp finally coming back. Going to be in Baton Rouge with Mercy Me next month. We've been talking about the show for so long, I can't believe October's already almost here. I'm Libby. Thanks for hanging out with me on Uplifting Life Songs. If you need details, you can find them at lifesongs.com. School's been going long enough now that the newness has kind of worn off a little bit, right? But not long enough for anybody to know where their water bottle is. How about we pray, huh? For all of our teachers, parents, and students and lost belongings. We are praying today for the Mariners at St. Anne's School in Metairie. It's our Life Songs Prayer School brought to us by Crescent City Christian, nominated by our friend Lindsay. So please pray with us for all the Mariners at St. Anne today. We want to pray for your school too. You can sign up at lifesongs.com or I'll send you the link. 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
1: If you survived and you're here to testify, then you know you got to shout it out, that gratitude. Hey, good afternoon. I'm Libby. 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

You got to keep going. Rachel Purcell on Uplifting Life Songs. The good news is you're not going alone. I'm Libby, about 8 minutes after 1 o'clock at afternoon. Is it time for your, you know, afternoon pick-me-up, a little cup of coffee? For me, I feel like that's happening earlier and earlier these days. The later I have coffee these days, the later I stay awake at night. So I'm trying to kind of find the balance because this is about the time that I need it. Survey finds just under half of us who drink coffee think we alone can make the perfect cup of coffee. What common mistakes are others making when they make coffee? Too watery, too strong, too much milk, not hot enough, using a mug that's too small, or too hot. So fix that by making your own stellar cup of coffee. And it all starts with a Life Songs blend from Sorinci Coffee. You could win a hand-delivered batch from the Life Songs crew if you are our next Life Songs Employee of the Month. You don't have to work here. 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
1: My name is Pete in Kenner. 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Y'all do a lot to touch people's lives. Thank you so much.
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0: Andrew Rip and Jervis Campbell, that's Hold Me Up, brand new on Uplifting Life Songs. If you've got some friends who show up when your faith feels weak, those who stand beside you when life gets heavy, the ones who remind you you don't have to carry the weight alone, share that song with them today. And thank God for them, too. I'm Libby. Our Life Songs Uplifting Word today comes to us from Psalm 16:11, which says, "You make known to me the path of life." God is our guide. That's not the right uplifting word today, is it? I'm sorry. I'm looking through the Psalms. I'm looking through the scripture, and I am looking at the wrong one. Psalm 32:8. There we go. Need some friends to hold me up right now. "I will instruct you and teach you in the way you should go. I will counsel you with my loving eye on you." God promises to give us the direction he needs, the guidance we need as he watches over us with care and attention. He's kind of like our parents guiding a child, right? So listen closely to your Heavenly Father. Follow his gentle leading today.
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2: 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And I love Life Songs. And I love y'all.

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1: This is Selena. I'm always listening to Life Songs. Life Songs bless me tremendously. Sometimes when you just hear the testimony, just to hear the music, how rejuvenated it is and refreshing, you know, it's just amazing.

0: No matter what's going on in our lives, what situation you find yourself in, we can always find a reason to thank God. Sometimes it's harder than others, that's true, but I hope that you are finding ways to give thanks and have a heart of gratitude today. That's Leanna Crawford on Life Songs. I'm Libby. Good afternoon. Thanks for hanging out with me today. Are you on round two of back to school shopping? Yeah, did you know there were rounds? I know, me either. But the kids have now attended school long enough to see what everybody else is wearing, and they'd like to reopen the clothing budget. Perfectly acceptable shoes from 3 weeks ago are now tragically obsolete. The hoodie everybody owns, somehow it's like $100. So September is now round two of back to school shopping. Let's hope there's not a round three to come. In the meantime, we're praying for all the fashionable and budget conscious parents and students out there. Our Life Songs prayer school today is St. Anne's School. 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Life Songs prayer schools are back, brought to us by Crescent City Christian, and they're nominated by you. Thanks to Lindsay for signing up St. Anne today. 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
5: 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I am the Life Songs Employee of the Month. 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

When you feel like you are barely hanging on, know that God has a strong grip on you. He's not letting go. That's John Reddick on Life Songs. Hey, I'm Libby. Good afternoon. Looks like we might see a pop-up shower or two later today. Overall, just warm and highs in the 90s. So stay hydrated. September continues. I'm a gompicon for now, but stick around. Abby is on the way next to keep your Monday afternoon full of hope and encouragement. Have a great day. Hey.

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God is good all the time. Hey, it's Abby here, and you are listening to Uplifting Life Songs. It is Monday, and I know, Monday, it's not always the best day of the week, right? But you know what? We're here. We're alive. God is good still all the time, even on a Monday afternoon. Whether you're having the best Monday of your life or the worst, God is still good, and He is right there with you on this Monday afternoon. I am so glad that you're here listening to Life Songs. Abby in the afternoons, it really can't get much better than that, right? Well, let's continue this amazing Monday afternoon with some amazing music. But before we do, I would love to hear how your weekend was. You can call or text me at 855-816-8581. 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Whether you did a lot of different things or nothing at all, would still love to hear from you. I had a great weekend. Actually, on Saturday, Julie from Life Songs and I, we got to go to a parking lot party in Slidell. We got to see a lot of you listeners. It was so great to see faces on listeners I've heard of, listeners that call or text me. Getting to see some of you in person was truly, truly amazing. But again, I'd love to hear how your weekend was. 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
1: This is Teresa. Thank you for always giving me a touch of God's love. 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Y'all are in my heart. Thank you so much.
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0: 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Hey, it's Abby here, and on this Monday, we do a little thing called Motivational Monday. This is where you call or text me at 855-816-8581 and tell me what is motivating you on this Monday. You know, we're starting a new week and sometimes getting motivated for another work week in another month in another school year. It can be kind of difficult sometimes, but on Motivational Monday, we think about the things that can truly motivate us, not just on this Monday, but for the rest of the week. So again, call or text me at 855-816-8581 and tell me what is motivating you on this Motivational Monday. For me personally, what's motivating me is you listening right now. Because of you, I mean, we're able to do this. We're able to broadcast the good news of Jesus Christ. But specifically on this Monday, I am motivated by you because I got to see some of you this past weekend. On Saturday at one of our parking lot parties, we were in Slidell, Julie and I, and we got to see a lot of you come and say hi to us and tell us why you love to listen to Life Songs and when you started listening to Life Songs. And it truly motivated me to come this week just ready, excited for the rest of the work week. But again, I'd love to hear from you. 855-816-8581. Tell me what's motivating you on this Motivational Monday.
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2: It was like you were speaking to me again. Thank Life Songs for always encouraging me and being there. And y'all are wonderful in a lost world. And I cannot wait till Jesus comes back, so it'll all be right.

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Hey, it's Abby here. Want to say thank you for being a part of the Life Songs family. Because of you and because of your generosity, we're able to celebrate almost half a century of sharing God's love together and just broadcasting the good news of Jesus Christ. And really, you are helping us do that. You, your generosity, your giving, it does make a huge difference. And we're able to broadcast the good news of God, not just to Southeast Louisiana, but beyond that as well. So from the bottom of all of our hearts here at Life Songs, thank you, thank you, thank you. We are so grateful for you today and every single day.

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Let's catch up. 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

0: 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Hey, it's Abby here, and today's Life Songs uplifting word is coming from Psalm chapter 32, verse 8. It says, "I will instruct you and teach you in the way you should go. I will counsel you with my loving eye on you." David is writing here in this book of Psalms, and he's writing about how God teaches us and kind of directs us in the way that you and I should go. It's kind of like he's a personal guide for you and for me. And I love how this verse also says that God will counsel us with his loving eye. When I hear that, I kind of think of a parent maybe watching their kid on Find My Friends or something like that. Or I don't know, I just love how God is truly like that parent who is keeping an eye on us, who is watching over us, who is counseling us. And this verse reminds us that God is guiding us and, again, watching over us in all of this we call life. And I don't know about you, but I am so glad we serve a God who constantly watches over us and teaches us the way that you and I should go.
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4: Hey y'all, it's Brandon Lake. God, thank you for the fires that forged me with faith. Thank you for even the anger that it forced me to pray. And so I hope as you hear this song, you can look at those circumstances in your life and that it pushes you towards God. So thank you.

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Hey, it's Abby here, and today's Life Songs Prayer School is sponsored by Crescent City Christian School, who's pioneering the next generation of Christian leaders. Today's Life Songs Prayer School is St. Anne's School, the Mariners from Metairie. Thank you, Lindsay, for nominating St. Anne's School. She says, please pray for a safe and happy school year in Jesus' name. Amen. If you can, please take a moment today to pray for St. Anne's School as they start their school year. And again, thank you, Lindsay, for nominating these Mariners in Metairie. If you want to nominate your school to be a Life Songs Prayer School, well, then just head to our website, which is lifesongs.com. I've been

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God is good all the time. Hey, it's Abby here, and you are listening to Uplifting Life Songs. Hopefully you are having a great day so far. I mean, come on, I know it's Monday, and I know that sometimes Mondays mean, here we go again, not the best day of the week, right? But to me, I do love a Monday because it means newness of a work week, new school week, or new anything that might be coming up for you. So hopefully you're having a great Monday so far. And hopefully it's about to get a little bit better because I have a good news story for you coming up that's really great. It's about a pizza prank, actually, that left one restaurant with hundreds of dollars in food they didn't even know what to do with, believe it or not. But they did come up with a pretty great idea. And we're going to be talking about all of that in today's good news story. So stick around for it because it's a good one. Keep listening right here to Uplifting Life Songs.

0: Hey, Life Songs family, this is Darren here from We Are Messengers, and I'd love you to tell me something good.
1: I'd be happy to tell you something good. Well, Friday night at a pizza place can be kind of chaotic, right? Orders ringing in, dough flying, cheese everywhere, and everybody just hustling to keep up. Well, at El Osteria Mondello in Wyoming, this crew recently got a call for a big order, which was 18 pizzas, about $300 to be exact. And they got to work making all that pizza, only to discover the order was a prank. The owner, Dave, was understandably frustrated, but instead of letting these $300 worth of food go to waste, he and his crew decided to turn a bad situation into something good. They packed up all these pizzas and decided to donate them to the local emergency room, giving doctors, nurses, and hospital staff a hot meal during their busy Friday night. There was just one problem. The pizza shop was busy too, and Dave didn't have anyone available to make the delivery. But then an 18-year-old former employee named Ryan happened to stop by to say hello. And when he heard what happened, Ryan volunteered to make the delivery. So what started as a pretty lousy prank ended with a whole lot of pizza going to some very deserving local healthcare heroes. Sometimes you can't control when something goes wrong, right? But you can decide what you do next. And these people, they decided to turn a $300 prank into a $300 act of kindness. And that is today's good news story, right here on Uplifting Life Songs.
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7: Remind everyone when they get stuck in traffic, just put on Life Songs, praise God, and before you know it, you'll be moving. Yeah.

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Hey, it's Abby here on this Monday afternoon. And something that was just announced very recently, I want to say it was announced today, but if it wasn't, very announced recently. But Lauren Daigle is going to be coming to New Orleans on December 5th, Christmas time. It's getting much more magical because Lauren Daigle's Behold Tour is returning to the Sanger Theater. I'm sure I'm pronouncing that not correctly, but I do know it's a big theater here in New Orleans. And she's coming on Saturday, December 5th with special guests, the Preservation Hall Jazz Band. So make sure you are there. Again, Lauren Daigle coming to New Orleans December 5th, Saturday, December 5th at 7:30 p.m. If you want more information or if you want some information to maybe get some tickets, well, then just head to our website, which is lifesongs.com.

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Hey, it's Abby here, and today's Life Songs Prayer School is sponsored by Crescent City Christian School, who's pioneering the next generation of

Christian leaders. Today's Life Songs Prayer School on this Monday afternoon. Hey, if you're coming home from school right now and you want to pray for another school, or maybe you are part of the school, pray for St. Anne School, the Mariners from Metairie. Thank you, Lindsay, for nominating St. Anne School. And this is Lindsay's prayer request for St. Anne School. She says, please pray for a safe and happy school year in Jesus' name. Amen. If you can, please take a moment today to, again, pray for St. Anne School as they start their school year. And again, thank you to Lindsay for nominating St. Anne School. If you want to nominate your school to be Life Songs Prayer School, well, then just head to our website, which is lifesongs.com, or text the word school to our phone number, which is 855-816-8581.

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3: 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I love Life Songs. 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I couldn't go without it.

0: You are listening to Uplifting Life Songs. Hey, it's Abby here. And the month of September, it often arrives with a lot going on, right? A full calendar and a fresh set of demands. But that's why Jesus' words in John 14:27 matters so much, right? Because we're doing so much. But in this verse, John 14:27, Jesus says, "My peace I give you." And he spoke those words to his followers while with trouble, and trouble was approaching. Not after everything was resolved, but the disciples were about to face some uncertainty too, like loss and change. And Jesus didn't promise them a life with no disruption. He actually promised them his presence and his peace in the middle of it. And that is really important for anyone, all of us, carrying something right now. Peace isn't the reward we receive once the calendar is under control, but peace is not, and it's also not dependent on perfect circumstances. It's a gift from Christ that can steady us while circumstances are a little unsettling. So as September gets moving, perhaps the question isn't how can everything get better or how can I make everything just calm down? Maybe the question is, where can I receive the peace Jesus is offering me today? And that answer may come in a quiet prayer or something else, because Jesus is not waiting for us on the other side of the chaos. He is actually in the chaos with us. And his peace is available for you and me right now.
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4: 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Well, scripture says that the joy of the Lord is our strength. It's in this song a lot.

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1: My name is Heather. First time I ever found Life Songs, I think I was living in Thibodeau. I remember just like turning on the radio, trying to find something. And y'all actually gave me a challenge for like a month, listen to nothing but Christian music. And it would make your like driving better. I had a little bit of road rage. So I did it. And I've been listening to Life Songs ever since.

God is good all the time. Hey, it's Abby here, and you are listening to Uplifting Life Songs. Hopefully, you are having a great Monday so far. Yes, it is Monday afternoon, 4:06 to be exact, on this Monday afternoon. And I feel like with Monday comes a lot of, not sadness, but just like, ugh, you know? Oh, we're getting into a new work week, but sometimes a new work week can be a good thing. So I hope you're having a great Monday. I know I am with you listening to Life Songs. It can't get much better than that, right? Before we get back into our amazing music here on Life Songs, I'd love to hear how your weekend was. You can call or text me at 855-816-8581. Tell me how your weekend was on this Monday afternoon. For me personally, my Monday was my weekend was great. Had a great weekend, and actually I got to see some of you, some of our listeners this past weekend at one of our parking lot parties. It was so great getting to see a lot of you listeners. So thank you for coming out, those who did, and truly, truly so grateful that I got to meet some of the faces that text or call us throughout the year. So again, had a great weekend, but would love to hear from you. So call or text me at 855-816-8581 and tell me how your weekend was.

0: 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Hey, it's Abby here on this beautiful Monday afternoon. Hopefully you're having a great one today. I mean, I know it is Monday, but I do hope it's still a really good Monday. And today, it's a very special day because today, if you're a parent, well, you need to celebrate. It's National Parents Day Off. Yes, all parents deserve a day off. And on September 14th, National Parents Day Off, it brings an opportunity for all parents to recharge and just get some much-deserved recognition. Now, I don't know how parents are going to get a day off, right? Because if you're a parent, that means there is no day off of the job, right? Maybe just go get a babysitter for the night, you and your spouse, or maybe just you go out and do whatever you need to do to just recharge. Because again, on September 14th every year, it's National Parents Off Day. So I do hope for all you parents out there, maybe get a babysitter or just enjoy having a nice day off in honor of National Parents Off Day.
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0: 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Hey, it's Abby here, and today's Life Songs Prayer School is sponsored by Crescent City Christian School, who is pioneering the next generation of Christian leaders. Today's Life Songs Prayer School is St. Anne's School, the Mariners from Metairie. Thank you, Lindsay, for nominating St. Anne's School. She says, please pray for a safe and happy school year. In Jesus' name, amen. If you can, please take a moment today to pray for St. Anne's School as they start their school year. And again, thank you, Lindsay, for nominating these Mariners in Metairie. If you want to nominate your school to be Life Songs Prayer School, well, then just head to our website, which is lifesongs.com.
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Hey, it's Abby here. I want to say thank you for you. Because of you, because of your generosity and your giving, we're able to celebrate almost half a century, 47 years to be exact, of sharing God's love together. And you're helping share hope with our community every single day, not just to Southeast Louisiana, but beyond Southeast Louisiana too. So truly, from the bottom of all of our hearts here at Life Songs, thank you. We are so grateful for you today and every single day.

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heart from hardening like stone. Show me through the pain. There's reason still to pray, so I can sing.

0: 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Hey, it's Abby here. And today's Life Songs uplifting word is coming from Psalm chapter 32, verse 8. It says, I will instruct you and teach you in the way you should go. I will counsel you with my loving eye on you. David is writing here about how God teaches us and kind of directs us in the way we should go. He's like a personal guide for you and for me. And I love how this verse also says that God will counsel us with his loving eye on us, kind of like a parent watching their kid on Find My Friends or something like that. And it's just kind of great to imagine it like that, that God is like a loving parent. But this verse reminds us that God is guiding us again and watching over us in this thing we call life. And I don't know about you, but I am so glad that we serve a God who constantly watches over us and teaches us the way that you and I should go.
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0: On the days you're struggling to believe it, on the nights you're falling all to pieces, you can bring your lonely heart to Jesus. What if I told you that I believe it?
1: 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Hey, it's Abby here, and you are listening to Uplifting Life Songs. Hopefully, you are having a great day so far on this Monday afternoon / evening time. And hopefully, it's about to get a little bit better because I, Abby, the Genius Master, I'm giving you the answer to tomorrow morning's Life Songs Genius Club question. Josh from the Life Songs Morning Show is asking you that question around 8:10 in the morning tomorrow. And you're already doing the genius thing listening to Life Songs right now, because I'm giving you that answer coming up in about 6 to 7-ish minutes. 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

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Hey, it's Abby here, and you know what time it is. It is time for the Life Songs Genius Club Answer. I, Abby, the Genius Club Master. Yes, believe it or not, some of our listeners do call me that. I'm giving you the answer to tomorrow morning's Life Songs Genius Club question. That answer is Tyler. President Tyler. So Josh from the Life Songs Morning Show is asking you that question tomorrow morning around 8:10 in the morning, around 15 hours from now. You're already doing the genius thing listening to Life Songs because I have the answer for you. And that answer again is Tyler. One more time, the answer to tomorrow morning's Life Songs Genius Club question is Tyler, President Tyler.

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1: 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Hey, it's Abby here, and today's Life Songs Prayer School is sponsored by Crescent City Christian School, who is pioneering the next generation of Christian leaders. Today's Life Songs Prayer School is St. Anne's School, the Mariners from Metairie. Thank you, Lindsay, for nominating St. Anne's School. This is her prayer request for those Mariners in Metairie. She says, please pray for a safe and happy school year. In Jesus' name, amen. If you can, please take a moment today to pray for St. Anne's School as they start their school year. And again, thank you to Lindsay for nominating St. Anne's School. If you want to nominate your school to be a Life Songs Prayer School, well, then just head to our website, which is lifesongs.com, or text the word school to our phone number, which is 855-816-8581.
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Hey, it's Abby here on this Monday afternoon slash evening time. Hopefully you're having a great one so far, and hopefully it's about to get a little bit better for you because I have a good news story for you. Coming up, it's about a pizza prank that actually left one restaurant with hundreds of dollars in food. And they didn't know what to do with all this food, but they came up with a pretty great idea, and that is all coming up in today's good news story. So stick around for it because it really is a good story. And it's true. 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
1: This is Michael. I work over here at Knowledge Sports in Hammond. We have a radio. The only music station that actually plays in the store is this station. I kid you not. The customers come in, and they're like, I can't believe y'all are playing Christian music in the store. And we're like, yeah, of course. So many people, it's just so uplifting to listen to it all day. We don't even turn the radio off. It stays on 24 hours a day, 7 days a week, all the time.

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1: I'd be happy to tell you something good today. Well, Friday night at a pizza place can be really hectic and chaotic. Orders are ringing in, dough is flying everywhere, cheese everywhere, and everybody is hustling to just keep up. Well, at El Osantria Mondela in Wyoming, the crew recently got a call for a big order. 18 pizzas, totaling about $300. They got to work making all of that pizza, only to discover that the order was a prank. The owner, Dave, was understandably frustrated, but instead of letting $300 worth of food go to waste, he and his crew decided to turn a bad situation into something good. They packed up all those pizzas and decided to donate them to the local emergency room, giving doctors, nurses, and hospital staff a hot meal during their busy Friday night. There was just one problem. The pizza shop was busy too, and Dave didn't have anyone available to make this delivery. Then an 18-year-old former employee named Ryan happened to stop by to say hello when he heard what had happened. Ryan volunteered to make the delivery. So what started as a pretty lousy prank ended with a whole lot of pizza going to some very deserving local healthcare heroes. Sometimes you can't control when something goes wrong, right? But you can decide what you do next. And these people decided to turn a $300 prank into a $300 act of kindness. That is today's good news story, right here on Uplifting Life Songs.
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4: Hello, everyone. Welcome to the broadcast today. I'm happy that you are with us. Last week, we began talking about, it was a subject that has to deal with one of the great questions of the generation is God real? And we discussed that. The second portion of that question is, if he is real, how can I know him personally? How can I develop a relationship with him? And so this week, we want to actually talk about that. But I want to lay down the foundation one more time out of Psalms chapter 19, verse 1, where the Bible

0: The word display simply means it shows or puts forth evidence so that you can now look at the evidence and come to a conclusion that the Lord reigns. So today is, how do we begin to develop this thought process of how can I develop a relationship with the God who's created everything? Well, in John chapter 1, verse 6, the Word of God says, "There was a man sent from God whose name was John. The same came for a witness to bear witness of the light." Now, you may question, like, how is it possible that we can know God this way? Well, I want you to remember that the heavens declare, the heavens bring forth very clearly and officially the very love of God. But it also displays, it shows forth, and it puts forth something so that we can see the evidence of a creator. Here, John says he comes as a man, and he came for a witness to bear witness of the light. Now, this is very important in my world, because in order to know God, there are witnesses all around. There's the witness of creation, and there's the witness of other people's experience with the Lord. And then what happens is, the ultimate goal for the life of the believer is that we begin with a witness, the witness of my experience with Jesus Christ, but then the transformation of the believer to become a revelation by the lifestyle they live. We reveal now the life of God, and in some cases, without saying anything, our life becomes a written epistle before the Lord. So can you know God personally? Absolutely. But you're going to have to take note of the witness that's all around you and then believe the witness. God bless.
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Hey, it's Abby here, and maybe you noticed that these past few Wednesdays, we've been doing this thing called Love Notes to New Orleans, where you tell us how you feel about your hometown. 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And we know how special this place is, right? I've only been here for about like 6 months, and I can already tell that this place is so special. 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

0: You are listening to Uplifting Life Songs. Hey, it's Abby here on this Monday afternoon. We all know September, it comes with a full calendar and a fresh set of demands sometimes because school is back in session, routines are kind of changing, and work is picking up, and many of us are already trying to pick just to keep too many plates spinning, right? Well, that's why Jesus' words in John 14, verse 27 matter so much to us. He says, "My peace I give you." And he spoke those words for his followers while there was some trouble. And Jesus didn't promise them a life with no disruption. He didn't promise his disciples with all of that. What Jesus promised them was his presence and his peace in the middle of all of the chaos. That's an important thing for anyone carrying a lot right now. Peace isn't the reward we receive once the calendar is under control or everyone cooperates. It's not dependent on perfect circumstances. It's a gift from Christ that can steady us while circumstances are still unsettled. So September gets kind of moving. Perhaps the question isn't, how can I make everything calm down? Maybe the question is, where can I receive the peace Jesus is offering me today? The answer may come in a quiet prayer before the day begins, or a patient response in a tense conversation. Jesus is not waiting for us on the other side of the chaos. He is with us in the chaos, and his peace is available right now.
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Fleur de Lis or Magnolias, we're flying a God is Good all the time flag. 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Uplifting life songs.

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God is good all the time. Hey, it's Abby here, and you are listening to Uplifting Life Songs. Hopefully you are having a great Monday evening so far. We have Life Songs Prayer Schools every single day, and today's Life Songs Prayer School is sponsored by Crescent City Christian School, who is pioneering the next generation of Christian leaders. Today's Life Songs Prayer School is St. Anne's School, the Mariners from Metairie. Thank you, Lindsay, for nominating St. Anne's School, and this is her prayer for those Mariners in Metairie. Lindsay says, please pray for a safe and happy school year. In Jesus' name, amen. If you can, please take a moment today to pray for St. Anne's School as they start their school year. And again, thank you, Lindsay, for nominating St. Anne's School. If you want to nominate your school to be Life Songs Prayer School, well, then you can just head to our website, which is lifesongs.com.

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0: 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Hey, it's Abby here, and today's Life Songs uplifting word is coming from Psalm chapter 32, verse 8. It says, "I will instruct you and teach you in the way you should go. I will counsel you with my loving eye on you." David is writing here about how God teaches us and kind of directs us in the way we should go. He's like a personal guide for you and me. And I love how this verse also says that God will counsel us with his loving eye on us, kind of like a parent watching their own kid on something like Find My Friends. I just love imagining it like that he is such a good and loving parent like that. But this verse reminds us as well that God is guiding us and watching over us in this thing we call life. And I don't know about you, but I am so glad we serve a God who constantly watches over us and teaches us the way that you and I should go. If you felt encouraged and uplifted by this verse like I have, then you can share it with others. And you could do that by heading to our Facebook page or Instagram, or you can sign up for the daily uplifting email where you get the Life Songs uplifting word every day in your email inbox. And you can sign up for that by just heading to our website, which is lifesongs.com. Well, that's it for me. I'm heading out for the day, but don't worry, I will be back tomorrow at 2 p.m. Have a great rest of your Monday, everybody. Let's have an amazing week. And keep listening right here to Uplifting Life Songs.
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3: 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I'm Philip Keller, always great to have you with us. 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
2: For today, just kind of building off of this, where you have Paul hearing from the Holy Spirit, friends hearing from the Holy Spirit, the larger question facing us is, how do we hear from the Lord? I'm going to give you four quick things to help us discern the voice of the Lord. The first one is the Word of God. How do you hear from God? Well, primarily through the Word of God. It's not the only way, but it is the primary way. Listen to me on this. If you're trying to figure out, did God say this? Did he whisper this? Is this the voice of the Lord trying to give me direction or counsel or whatever it might be? The number one thing to always keep in mind is God will never supersede or contradict the Bible. He will never supersede or contradict his own word. So you can bank on, if something is a contradiction of the Bible, it's not from the Lord. But that means you have to know your Bibles. That puts it on us to be good students of God's word, to be able to discern and sift through the various voices and the clamoring noises that we're trying to sift through in order to get clarity on what God is saying to us. God will never tell us something that supersedes or contradicts his word. But he will use his word to speak to us, to counsel us, to guide us. In Psalm 119, verse 105, it says, "Your word is a lamp to my feet and a light to my path." Now listen to what the psalmist is saying there. God's word is both important for the near term and the future. His word is a lamp unto my feet. Well, a lamp unto my feet, if you have like a lantern, you know, that's only illuminating what's right in front of you. And God's word helps us with the immediate. Some of you are facing a question you need God's answer to, and it has to do with tomorrow. It has to do like immediately. Well, God's word gives us counsel and guidance and advice, and he speaks to us through his word in the near term, because his word is like a lamp to my feet, and in the long term. His word is also a lamp and a light unto my path. It's both a lamp to my feet, it's a light to my path. It's the difference between a lantern and a flashlight that you have shining down the path. Because what God is saying to us there through Psalm 119, 105 is that his word helps us both in the immediate and in the future. That we can discern and hear from God through the Bible, through his word. In Psalm 32, verse 8, God said to David, I will instruct you and teach you in the way that you should go. In Joshua 1, 8, God said to Joshua, meditate on my word day and night so that you may be careful to do everything written in it. Then you will be prosperous and successful. Now, sometimes when you read your Bibles, there's going to be a direct passage that answers your question directly. Example, you might be wondering, somebody has wronged you in some way and when you want to take them to court. And the question might be, as a Christian, should I sue another Christian? There's a Bible verse on that. It's 1 Corinthians chapter 6. The answer is no. Christians should arbitrate and figure out how to resolve it without taking it to court. That's 1 Corinthians

0: Thank you for your offerings and...
1: Anyway, you get my point. Like, sometimes there's not actually a verse for it. So what do you do then? Listen to me on this. The Bible is either going to speak to you directly through a passage or indirectly through a principle. But you won't get either if you're not reading your Bibles. The direct ways that God guides us through certain passages, the indirect ways God guides us through certain principles in the Bible. I'm going to give you a simple example. This happened many years ago. When we started our church 32 years ago, we first were meeting at Simpson Middle School, not too far from here. 18 charter members. Look what God has done. And I remember in the first couple of years wanting to get out of a school and get into our own building. I mean, you know, the idea of just week after week, we have to pack and unpack church, and you hope the custodian shows up to unlock the school so you can have church. And I remember, you know, we were probably 2 or 3 years into it, and I'm just, Lord, give us a church building. Give us a building that we can have, you know, as our own church building and not have to come to the school. And it just weighed on me, and it bothered me because I wanted to get out of the school. And I'm just kind of lifting this up to the Lord. Now, listen, I'm going to share you a scripture verse that I read during my quiet time, and the Lord spoke to me through it, but it will probably make no sense to anybody else. But this is how God works sometimes. He'll speak to us through His Word in various ways, and this is the verse. It's Proverbs 24:27. This is what it says. Finish your outdoor work and get your fields ready. After that, build your house. Now, again, that means nothing probably to most people who would read that verse. But on that day, when I read it, here's how the Lord spoke to me. Remember how Jesus likened the population as a field? He said, the field is ripe unto harvest. Pray the Lord of the harvest, send workers into His harvest field. When Jesus said that, He was using a field and a ripe field like people who are ready for the gospel. So when I read this and finish your outdoor work and get your fields ready, the Lord just quietly spoke to my heart through that passage that I should be more intentional about just worrying about ministering to the flock and building up the people, getting the fields ready, be more interested in taking care of the flock and the fields, and God will take care of building the house later. And so God did. We were 7 years at Simpson Middle School before we moved down the street to Miller Drive, where we spent 19 years in that strip mall, and then eventually here. But in other words, in that moment, God just simply spoke to me, listen, don't worry about a house. Don't worry about building a church yet. Just get the fields ready and just minister to people, and I'll take care of the rest. And that's how God uses His Word to just minister to our hearts and speak truth to us. The more you get into God's Word, the more it informs us, and the more it transforms us and helps us to understand His voice. Psalm 119:133 says, direct my steps by your word. Number two, for you note takers, another way that God speaks to us is through the wisdom of others. God will often speak through other people to confirm what He is doing in your life. And half the time, the people that God uses don't even know that they're being used by the Lord. People will just sometimes nonchalantly say something that you know is something that the Lord spoke through them to confirm something that you've been dealing with. Proverbs 11:14 says there is safety in the multitude of counselors. In 2 Corinthians 13:1, it says, let everything be established by the testimony of two or three witnesses. So often God will bring a confirming word to help us discern His voice because somebody else will say something that confirms it. But now listen to what I'm emphasizing. The voice of other people can be confirmation, but should never be direction. Never take direction because somebody showed up to you and says, I have a word from the Lord for you, and this is what you're supposed to do. Oh, and so you quit your job and you move because somebody waltzed into your dining room one day and said, the Lord told me to tell you to move and to quit your job. Don't be doing stuff that people tell you if God has not told you that first. The word of other people can be confirmation. And I believe that God can still give a word of knowledge to people, clearly. But it better be confirmation, not direction. There's no reason, if you have a relationship with Jesus, why you should be getting firsthand information from secondhand sources. If you have a relationship with Jesus, you can hear Him yourself. You can get direction from Him.
2: God's Word is the source of revelation. God's people can be

0: 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Have you ever felt like God was telling you one thing and your brothers and sisters in Christ were telling you another? The Apostle Paul faced a similar situation in Acts chapter 21. How he responded is a great lesson for all of us. Now for the rest of today's Cornerstone Connection message, Hearing God, let's get you back to Pastor Gary Hamrick.
1: Case in point, when there's this seeming contradiction here where friends are saying to Paul, don't go to Jerusalem. The Holy Spirit has told us, don't go to Jerusalem. And Paul's like, oh, the Holy Spirit has told me to go to Jerusalem. Paul did not acquiesce to them and say, okay, well, you know, because there's going to be hardships, you guys are warning me, I won't go. He went because he got his direction from the Holy Spirit himself. It was confirmation by his friends that he was going to encounter some hardship, but he was willing to face the hardship because he knew that went par for the course. I'm going to go. And okay, thank you for the reminder that I'm going to experience hardship, but it didn't deter him. His direction was from the Lord. Confirmation can come from other people. Now, having said that, listen, God is not obligated to always bring a confirming word. If you sincerely believe the Lord has spoken to you about something, and you've tested it as best as you can, and you've aligned it with the Word of God, okay, you don't necessarily have to get a confirming word from other people. It's just that God can use other people to confirm. But if you don't get that added benefit of a confirmation, then I would just simply say to you, like the road sign says, proceed with caution. Because sometimes we can get it wrong. I mean, we need to be real enough to say, you know, there's sometimes I thought I heard from the Lord and I got it wrong. And, you know, God is gracious enough to help us when we make decisions we thought was from the Lord, but it turned out not to be. Okay, we are human and we are fallible. And there are going to be times that you thought you heard from the Lord and maybe you didn't. But God is gracious enough to redirect our lives. He's not just going to be folding his arms in heaven going, well, you know, you tried it and it wasn't really me, so good luck. You know, that's not how God is. You know, God is a compassionate God and he will help to redirect us and steer us and clean us up from some of the things we get ourselves into because we thought we heard from the Lord. And look, it takes time. It takes time to really discern the voice of the Lord. You know how it is that when you are living in a home with family members that you know and love, they don't have to identify themselves when they come through the front door and you're in another room and you hear them say, hey, I'm home. You know exactly who it is. And the reason you know exactly who it is because you've had time with them and built a relationship with them and you know their voice. You know, now we have caller ID on phones, so, you know, everybody knows who's calling them. But if we didn't have caller ID, guarantee you, your close family members or friends wouldn't have to say their name every time they called you. You know their voice, and you know their voice because you spent time with them. That's how you begin to hear the voice of the Lord. And sometimes, because we don't know him well enough, we don't necessarily hear him properly. So we need whatever confirming things God can bring along to help us know what he said to us. But if he doesn't bring a confirming word, proceed with caution, because ultimately we have to follow God's direction. Number three, I only have point number four, so don't worry, we'll still have communion and get out of here. But number three, the witness of peace. This is another way that God can speak to our hearts, the witness of peace. Colossians 3, verse 15 says, let the peace of Christ rule in your hearts. Let the peace of Christ rule in your hearts. The verb to rule is the Greek word in the original language, brabuo. Brabuo means to act as an umpire. It literally means to arbitrate. An umpire calls balls and strikes, or fair and foul balls. An umpire arbitrates the baseball game, okay? This is what Colossians 3:15 is saying. The peace of God arbitrates, helps us to know and discern what God is saying. Look, in Philippians, Paul writes in Philippians 4, 6, and 7 about being anxious for nothing. Be anxious for nothing, but in all things, through prayer and supplication, with thanksgiving, make your requests known to God. And what? And the peace that passes all understanding will guard your hearts and your minds in Christ Jesus. God has given us his peace. Philippians 4 just kind of is an exclamation mark on Colossians 3:15. Let the peace of Christ rule in your heart. If you have a relationship with Jesus, you know what it is when you have his peace about something. And you also know what it is when you do not have his peace about something. Listen, never go against your peace. I don't care how attractive the offer looks, how much they're paying you. I don't care. This thing might be a once-in-a-lifetime opportunity. I don't care how pretty she is, how charming he is. If you don't have a peace, the answer is no. Never go against your peace. If we took time, which I won't, but we could probably get testimonies of people who went against their peace and now they're living with regrets. Do not go against your peace. Let me just say it again in case anybody didn't hear me. Do not go against your peace. I'm telling you, this is an arbiter that God has given us to help us discern things, and his peace is an invaluable thing that he's planted in our hearts. Never go against your peace. And then the last one, number four, and then we'll share communion together, is another way we hear is the whisper of God. There's a story in 1 Kings chapter 19. You don't need to turn there. I'm going to read just three verses from it. In 1 Kings chapter 19, it's the prophet Elijah. He has just been used by the Lord for a great victory on Mount Carmel in Israel against the false prophets of Baal and Asherah. 450 false prophets get slaughtered there at the base of Mount Carmel. It was a horrible time of idolatry in Israel's history. The king was Ahab, his wife was Jezebel. She was not a Jew, and she brought idolatrous worship into the nation of Israel. And King Ahab acquiesced, and he didn't give any godly oversight, and so the country was deep into idolatry. Make a long story short, there was this great display of God's power and majesty on Mount Carmel. Elijah the prophet is there, and he calls down God's presence and it over this altar that he had built. It was this indisputable moment that God is true and powerful and the prophets of Baal and Asherah are false, following false gods. But after that event, Elijah spirals. And, you know, maybe this is a little insight so you know how to pray for people in ministry. I can tell you that there are times when you feel like God has moved in a wonderful way and used you, that you crash like the next day. And Elijah's crashing in chapter 19 of 1 Kings, and he spirals into depression. Jezebel has a hit on his life that doesn't help, and he ends up fleeing, and he flees and he hides in a cave, and he's just depressed. And God shows up at the mountain where Elijah is tucked away in a cave, and God displays himself. Now let me read to you three verses, 1 Kings 19, verse 11. And behold, the Lord passed by, and a great and strong wind tore into the mountains and broke the rocks in pieces before the Lord, but the Lord was not in the wind. And after the wind, an earthquake, but the Lord was not in the earthquake. And after the earthquake, a fire, but the Lord was not in the fire. And after the fire, a still, small voice. And so it was when Elijah heard it that he wrapped his face in his mantle. It was like a shawl, and he wrapped his face because he knew he was going to stand in the presence of the Lord. He wrapped his face in the mantle, and he went out and stood in the entrance of the cave. See, God displayed his power with wind and earthquake and fire, but it says specifically he wasn't in any of those things. He was in a still, small voice. Sometimes people want God to show up in powerful, wonderful ways, and God can and still does, okay? But if you're waiting for God to speak audibly with lightning and bolts and, you know, thunder and fire, you're probably going to be waiting a long time. Because let me tell you how he mostly speaks. in an inaudible, gentle whisper. And we have to still ourselves and quiet ourselves and get alone with the Lord long enough to separate from all the noise and clamor of our world and our own minds, to incline our ear to hear the whisper of God. The whisper of God. Psalm 78:1 says, "Give ear, O my people, to my laws. Incline your ears to the words of my mouth." To incline is the Hebrew word there in Psalm 78:1, natah, and it means to stretch or to bend. It is the picture of someone stretching and bending to hear from heaven the still small voice of the Lord. Does God still speak today? Yes. May we incline our ears to hear what the Spirit is saying. Amen.
0: If you're seeking the Lord's will today, here's where you'll find it: God's Word, God's people, God's peace, and God's whisper. It may not always be dramatic, but if you listen closely, it's always discernible. Well, Pastor Gary joins me now in the studio, and Gary, let's talk about the whisper of God. The story of Elijah in 1 Kings 19 is probably one of my favorite stories of the Bible. We're so used to wanting God to show us some great, big, miraculous sign, but oftentimes he shows himself in a way we least expect it. What are some ways you've heard from the Lord that you weren't expecting?
2: Good question. I like the story there in 1 Kings 19 also, because it just reminds us that, you know, even though God displayed himself in the spectacular, you know, the fire and the wind and the, you know, the thunder and all this, that it was the still small voice. And, you know, some of the ways that God has surprised me is in that still small voice when I just was not expecting it. And oftentimes he has used what I would say are unsuspecting people who didn't realize that the Lord was using them, but they brought a word of confirmation to something the Lord had already spoken to my heart about, and they didn't even know that God was using them. So that's probably one of the ways that has surprised me the most, just unsuspecting people that God will use to come and say the most appropriate thing, and they have no idea, but it was God using them in the moment.
0: Yeah, I'm sure that's true for most of us if we were to sit and think about it. And I think sometimes it's in those quiet moments of just being with the Lord that are some of the most impacting.
2: Yeah, because that's part of that still small voice of the Lord, just inclining our ear to listen to him. We all have a tendency to want to see the supernatural, right? And this great display of God, like, you know, show up in my living room and with lightning and thunder, and then I'll know what I'm supposed to do. And most of the time, it's God just saying, why don't you just be still enough and listen to my whisper, and then you'll know what you're supposed to do.
0: Yeah, I think that was even true in Jesus' ministry. It was like, show us a miracle.
2: Right, yeah.
0: And then we'll believe.
2: Yeah, and he rebuked them for that. They were always looking for a sign, and yet he was right in front of them, and they were wanting the miraculous instead of the person of Jesus himself.
0: Yeah, it just speaks to our desire for awe, I think.
2: Yeah.
0: Well, Gary, we appreciate you taking the time to sit down and answer that today.
2: Well, thanks, Philip.
0: You know, the last thing Jesus told us to do was to go out into the world and make disciples of all nations. That's our mission here at Cornerstone Connection, to make God known. 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

Phileo is friendship love. 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It's always sacrificial. For God so loved, agape, the world, that he sent his son. Jesus so loved people that he died on the cross.